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5: Groove Weather is brought to you by FNL Market, with the freshest meats and produce on Memorial Avenue in Lynchburg. Lows level off around 68 tonight under partly cloudy skies. Southwest winds 5 to 10 miles per hour. Sunshine mixed with clouds at times again tomorrow. High temperatures reach up to 94. With Motown, The Beatles, and more. I'm weatherology meteorologist Paul Trombley in the Groove Weather Center. Currently, it's 82 degrees.

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4: 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Lows level off around 68 tonight under partly cloudy skies, southwest winds 5 to 10 miles per hour. Sunshine mixed with clouds at times again tomorrow. High temperatures reach up to 94. With Motown, The Beatles, and more, I'm weatherology meteorologist Paul Frombly in the Groove Weather Center. Right now, 77.

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1: ABC News, I'm Dave Packer. The manhunt continues in Toledo, Ohio, looking for a suspect or suspects. After multiple people were shot near a festival this evening, police say a number of people have been taken to hospitals. Residents of St. Petersburg, Russia's second largest city and Russian President Putin's hometown, were told not to leave their homes after a large-scale Ukrainian drone attack this morning. Now the second drone attack on the city in as many days. More missiles and drones fired by Iran toward Bahrain and Kuwait this after
2: fresh U.S. missile strikes along Iran's coast. The U.S. military saying it destroyed Iranian radar sites after Iran fired four one-way attack drones which posed a threat to ships near to the Strait of Hormuz. Iran retaliating, firing a volley of missiles at U.S. allies Kuwait and Bahrain. The strikes adding to the uncertainty amid a supposed ceasefire.
1: ABC's Tom Sophie Burridge. 5 weeks after winning the Kentucky Derby, Golden Tempo, the winner of today's 158th running of the Belmont Stakes. This is ABC News.
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4: Groove Weather is brought to you by FNL Market, with the freshest meats and produce on Memorial Avenue in Lynchburg. Lows level off around 68 tonight under partly cloudy skies, southwest winds 5 to 10 miles per hour. Sunshine mixed with clouds at times again tomorrow. High temperatures reach up to 94. With Motown, the Beatles, and more, I'm weatherology meteorologist Paul Trombley in the Groove Weather Center. Right now, it's 73 degrees.

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3: Groove Weather is brought to you by FNL Market, with the freshest meats and produce on Memorial Avenue in Lynchburg. Lows level off around 68 tonight under partly cloudy skies, southwest winds 5 to 10 miles per hour. Sunshine mixed with clouds at times again tomorrow. High temperatures reach up to 94. With Motown, The Beatles, and more, I'm weatherology meteorologist Paul Trombley in the Groove Weather Center. Right now, it's 73 degrees.

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0: and gentlemen. 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

with the freshest meats and produce on Memorial Avenue in Lynchburg. Lows level off around 68 tonight under partly cloudy skies. Southwest winds 5 to 10 miles per hour. Sunshine mixed with clouds at times again tomorrow. High temperatures reach up to 94. With Motown, The Beatles, and more, I'm weatherology meteorologist Paul Trombley in the Groove Weather Center. Right now, 72.

hair down in my eyes, and she says hi. And I stumble to the breakfast table while the kids are going off to school goodbye. And she reaches out.

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1: ABC News, I'm Dave Packer. The fragile ceasefire with Iran tested again, with both sides launching new attacks. The U.S. military says it targeted Iranian radar sites and shot down several Iranian drones near the Strait of Hormuz. The Pentagon also says U.S. forces helped shoot down incoming Iranian missiles and drones fired toward Kuwait and Bahrain.
2: Meanwhile, the administration is looking to increase economic pressure on Iran. A source tells ABC News the U.S. Treasury Department is planning to use Iranian assets to help rebuild and repair any future damage caused by Iran in the Gulf. That could include frozen Iranian assets as well as ships the U.S. has seized.
1: ABC's Michelle Franzen. The Israeli Defense Forces now say they've taken out a top Hamas military leader in a strike on Gaza City today. Health officials say there are at least seven people that were killed in that strike. Kentucky Derby winner Golden Tempo crossed the finish line first at today's 158th running of the Belmont Stakes. This is ABC News.
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4: Groove Weather is brought to you by FNL Market, with the freshest meats and produce on Memorial Avenue in Lynchburg. Lows level off around 68 tonight under partly cloudy skies, southwest winds 5 to 10 miles per hour. Sunshine mixed with clouds at times again tomorrow. High temperatures reach up to 94. With Motown, the Beatles, and more, I'm weatherology meteorologist Paul Frombly in the Groove Weather Center. Right now, 72.

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1: 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Lows level off around 68 tonight under partly cloudy skies, southwest winds 5 to 10 miles per hour. Sunshine mixed with clouds at times again tomorrow. High temperatures reach up to 94. With Motown, The Beatles, and more, I'm weatherology meteorologist Paul Trombley in the Groove Weather Center. Right now, 70.

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1: Groove Weather is brought to you by FNL Market, with the freshest meats and produce on Memorial Avenue in Lynchburg. Lows level off around 68 tonight under partly cloudy skies, southwest winds 5 to 10 miles per hour. Sunshine mixed with clouds at times again tomorrow. High temperatures reach up to 94. With Motown, the Beatles, and more, I'm weatherology meteorologist Paul Frombly in the Groove Weather Center. Currently 72.

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1: This is Smart. Maxwell Smart, Agent 86. Top security? That calls for the cone of silence, Chief. Well, do you know that I once listened to 3 straight weeks of Beethoven? Would you believe it? 3 weeks of Beethoven.
2: I find that hard to believe.
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3: ABC News, I'm Dave Packer. The ceasefire between the U.S. and Iran does not appear to be stopping the exchange of missile fire.
4: As the war nears the 100-day mark, the strait, a critical trading route, remains closed, and the average price of a gallon of gas in the U.S. still above $4. In recent days, the president and his allies continue to assert that the war would be coming to a rapid end, including at this round table with farmers in Wisconsin.
5: We're at a point we're going to come out of Iran very quickly.
4: And in an interview Tuesday this week, President Trump said the blockade on the Strait could even last until Labor Day.
3: ABC's Tom Sophie Burridge. Frightening scene near a street festival in Toledo this evening.
6: And to those monitoring crews, it sounds as if there's going to be multiple people shot.
3: When police arrived, they say they found 12 people injured with gunshot wounds, 2 critically. An active search continues for the suspects. Defense Secretary Pete Hegseth attended a ceremony in France today marking the 82nd anniversary of D-Day. This is ABC News.
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8: Groove Weather is brought to you by FNL Market, with the freshest meats and produce on Memorial Avenue in Lynchburg. Lows level off around 68 tonight under partly cloudy skies, southwest winds 5 to 10 miles per hour. Sunshine mixed with clouds at times again tomorrow. High temperatures reach up to 94. With Motown, The Beatles, and more, I'm weatherology meteorologist Paul Trombley in the Groove Weather Center. Currently 72.

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5: Groove Weather is brought to you by FNL Market, with the freshest meats and produce on Memorial Avenue in Lynchburg. Lows level off around 68 tonight under partly cloudy skies, southwest winds 5 to 10 miles per hour. Sunshine mixed with clouds at times again tomorrow. High temperatures reach up to 94. With Motown, The Beatles, and more, I'm weatherology meteorologist Paul Trombley in the Groove Weather Center. Currently 69.

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Now, some of y'all never been down south too much. I'm gonna tell you a little bit about this so that you understand what I'm talking about. Down there we have a plant that grows out in the woods and the fields. Looks something like a turnip green. Nearby call it poke salad. 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
1: Groove Weather is brought to you by FNL Market, with the freshest meats and produce on Memorial Avenue in Lynchburg. Lows level off around 68 tonight under partly cloudy skies, southwest winds 5 to 10 miles per hour. Sunshine mixed with clouds at times again tomorrow. High temperatures reach up to 94. With Motown, the Beatles, and more, I'm weatherology meteorologist Paul Trombley in the Groove Weather Center. Currently, it's 72 degrees.

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1: ABC News, I'm Dave Packer. A mass shooting at a festival in Toledo, Ohio Saturday, leaving at least 12 people wounded, two critically. Toledo's fire chief, Allison Armstrong.
2: Fire and EMS crews responded immediately. They went into the scene once it was secured by Toledo police, began treating, triaging, and then working on plans to transport those patients.
1: The victims range in age from 14 to 61. Police Saturday began a manhunt for the suspects. Iran condemning new U.S. attacks as a, quote, clear violation of the ceasefire. The U.S. military said it destroyed Iranian radar sites after Iran fired four one-way attack drones, which posed a threat to ships near the Strait of Hormuz. Iran retaliating, firing a volley of missiles at U.S. allies Kuwait and Bahrain. Meanwhile, the Lebanese army says an Israeli airstrike killed two officers and a soldier. ABC News has reviewed internal planning that shows the army is preparing to carry out the executions of the military's four death row inmates if ordered to do so by the president. This is ABC News.
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4: Groove Weather is brought to you by F&L Market, with the freshest meats and produce on Memorial Avenue in Lynchburg. Lows level off around 68 overnight under partly cloudy skies, west winds 5 to 10 miles per hour. Partly cloudy skies, Sunday, 94. With Motown, the Beatles, and more, I'm weatherology meteorologist Jennifer Wojcicki in the Groove Weather Center. Currently, it's 70 degrees.

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1: 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Lows level off around 68 overnight under partly cloudy skies, west winds 5 to 10 miles per hour. Partly cloudy skies, Sunday, 94. With Motown, the Beatles, and more, I'm weatherology meteorologist Jennifer Wojcicki in the Groove Weather Center. Right now, it's 68 degrees.

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1: ABC News, I'm Dave Packer. The fragile ceasefire with Iran tested again, with both sides launching new attacks.
2: The U.S. military releasing video showing fresh strikes on Iranian radar sites. U.S. officials say those strikes coming after Iran fired four one-way attack drones, posing a threat to ships near the Strait of Hormuz. Meanwhile, the administration is looking to increase economic pressure on Iran. A source tells ABC News the U.S. Treasury Department is planning to use Iranian assets to help rebuild and repair any future damage caused by Iran in the Gulf. That could include frozen Iranian assets as well as ships the U.S. has seized.
1: ABC's Michelle Franzen. A manhunt began Saturday night after a mass shooting at an Ohio festival that left at least 12 people with gunshot wounds. The victims range in age from 14 to 61, and we're told that two of the victims are in critical condition. Pope Leo is now in Spain, the six-day trip marking his first official visit to an EU country outside of Italy. This is ABC News.
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4: Groove Weather is brought to you by F&L Market, with the freshest meats and produce on Memorial Avenue in Lynchburg. Lows level off around 68 overnight under partly cloudy skies, west winds 5 to 10 miles per hour. Partly cloudy skies, Sunday, 94. With Motown, the Beatles, and more, I'm weatherology meteorologist Jennifer Wojcicki in the Groove Weather Center. Currently, it's 72 degrees.

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1: 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Lows level off around 68 overnight under partly cloudy skies, west winds 5 to 10 miles per hour. Partly cloudy skies, Sunday, 94. With Motown, The Beatles, and more, I'm weatherology meteorologist Jennifer Wojcicki in the Groove Weather Center. Currently, it's 72 degrees.

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1: ABC News, I'm Dave Packer. A mass shooting at a festival in Toledo, Ohio Saturday, leaving at least 12 people wounded, two critically. Toledo's fire chief, Allison Armstrong.
2: Fire and EMS crews responded immediately. They went into the scene once it was secured by Toledo police, began treating, triaging, and then working on plans to transport those patients.
1: The victims range in age from 14 to 61. Police Saturday began a manhunt for the suspects. Iran condemning new U.S. attacks as a, quote, clear violation of the ceasefire. The U.S. military said it destroyed Iranian radar sites after Iran fired four one-way attack drones, which posed a threat to ships near the Strait of Hormuz. Iran retaliating, firing a volley of missiles at U.S. allies Kuwait and Bahrain. Meanwhile, the Lebanese army says an Israeli airstrike killed two officers and a soldier. ABC News has reviewed internal planning that shows the army is preparing to carry out the executions of the military's four death row inmates if ordered to do so by the president. This is ABC News.
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4: Groove Weather is brought to you by F&L Market, with the freshest meats and produce on Memorial Avenue in Lynchburg. Lows level off around 68 overnight under partly cloudy skies, west winds 5 to 10 miles per hour. Partly cloudy skies, Sunday, 94. With Motown, the Beatles, and more, I'm weatherology meteorologist Jennifer Wojcicki in the Groove Weather Center. Currently, it's 72 degrees.

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1: Groove Weather is brought to you by F&L Market, with the freshest meats and produce on Memorial Avenue in Lynchburg. Lows level off around 68 overnight under partly cloudy skies, west winds 5 to 10 miles per hour. Partly cloudy skies, Sunday, 94. With Motown, the Beatles, and more, I'm weatherology meteorologist Jennifer Wojcicki in the Groove Weather Center. Currently, it's 72 degrees.

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1: 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I'm a lieutenant.
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1: ABC News, I'm Dave Packer. The fragile ceasefire with Iran tested again, with both sides launching new attacks.
2: The U.S. military releasing video showing fresh strikes on Iranian radar sites. U.S. officials say those strikes coming after Iran fired four one-way attack drones, posing a threat to ships near the Strait of Hormuz. Meanwhile, the administration is looking to increase economic pressure on Iran. A source tells ABC News the U.S. Treasury Department is planning to use Iranian assets to help rebuild and repair any future damage caused by Iran in the Gulf. That could include frozen Iranian assets as well as ships the U.S. has seized.
1: ABC's Michelle Franzen. A manhunt began Saturday night after a mass shooting at an Ohio festival that left at least 12 people with gunshot wounds. The victims range in age from 14 to 61, and we're told that two of the victims are in critical condition. Pope Leo is now in Spain, the six-day trip marking his first official visit to an EU country outside of Italy. This is ABC News.
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4: Groove Weather is brought to you by F&L Market, with the freshest meats and produce on Memorial Avenue in Lynchburg. Lows level off around 68 overnight under partly cloudy skies, west winds 5 to 10 miles per hour. Partly cloudy skies, Sunday, 94. With Motown, the Beatles, and more, I'm weatherology meteorologist Jennifer Wojcicki in the Groove Weather Center. Currently, it's 72 degrees.

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1: 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Lows level off around 68 overnight under partly cloudy skies, west winds 5 to 10 miles per hour. Partly cloudy skies, Sunday, 94. With Motown, the Beatles, and more, I'm weatherology meteorologist Jennifer Wojcicki in the Groove Weather Center. Currently, it's 72 degrees.

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1: ABC News, I'm Dave Packer. A mass shooting at a festival in Toledo, Ohio Saturday, leaving at least 12 people wounded, two critically. Toledo's fire chief, Allison Armstrong.
2: Fire and EMS crews responded immediately. They went into the scene once it was secured by Toledo police, began treating, triaging, and then working on plans to transport those patients.
1: The victims range in age from 14 to 61. Police Saturday began a manhunt for the suspects. Iran condemning new U.S. attacks as a, quote, clear violation of the ceasefire. The U.S. military said it destroyed Iranian radar sites after Iran fired four one-way attack drones, which posed a threat to ships near the Strait of Hormuz. Iran retaliating, firing a volley of missiles at U.S. allies Kuwait and Bahrain. Meanwhile, the Lebanese army says an Israeli airstrike killed two officers and a soldier. ABC News has reviewed internal planning that shows the army is preparing to carry out the executions of the military's four death row inmates if ordered to do so by the president. This is ABC News.
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4: 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Lows level off around 68 overnight under partly cloudy skies, west winds 5 to 10 miles per hour. Partly cloudy skies, Sunday, 94. With Motown, the Beatles, and more, I'm weatherology meteorologist Jennifer Vujcic in the Groove Weather Center. Currently, it's 72 degrees.

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1: 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Partly cloudy overnight with lows around 68. Winds out of the west 5 to 10 miles per hour. Daytime highs approaching 94. Sunday, mainly sunny. With Motown, the Beatles, and more, I'm weatherology meteorologist Jennifer Wojcicki in the Groove Weather Center. Currently, it's 72 degrees.

0: gentlemen. 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
1: ABC News, I'm Dave Packer. The fragile ceasefire with Iran tested again, with both sides launching new attacks.
2: The U.S. military releasing video showing fresh strikes on Iranian radar sites. U.S. officials say those strikes coming after Iran fired four one-way attack drones, posing a threat to ships near the Strait of Hormuz. Meanwhile, the administration is looking to increase economic pressure on Iran. A source tells ABC News the U.S. Treasury Department is planning to use Iranian assets to help rebuild and repair any future damage caused by Iran in the Gulf. That could include frozen Iranian assets as well as ships the U.S. has seized.
1: ABC's Michelle Franzen. A manhunt began Saturday night after a mass shooting at an Ohio festival that left at least 12 people with gunshot wounds. The victims range in age from 14 to 61, and we're told that two of the victims are in critical condition. Pope Leo is now in Spain, the six-day trip marking his first official visit to an EU country outside of Italy. This is ABC News.
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4: Brew Weather is brought to you by F&L Market, with the freshest meats and produce on Memorial Avenue in Lynchburg. Partly cloudy overnight with lows around 68. Winds out of the west 5 to 10 miles per hour. Daytime highs approaching 94. Sunday mainly sunny. With Motown, the Beatles, and more, I'm weatherology meteorologist Jennifer Wojcicki in the Groove Weather Center. Currently, it's 66 degrees.

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And then I say, Bo, at a beat. 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And then I say the name again with an F, third name.

0: here's a groovy time capsule.
1: The Adventures of Superman. Faster than a speeding bullet. More powerful than a locomotive. Able to leap tall buildings at a single bound. Look, up in the sky, it's a bird.
2: It's a plane.
1: It's Superman. Yes, it's Superman. Strange visitor from another planet who came to Earth with powers and abilities far beyond those of mortal men. Superman, who can change the course of mighty rivers, bend steel in his bare hands, and who, disguised as Clark Kent, mild-mannered reporter for a great metropolitan newspaper, fights a never-ending battle for truth, justice, and the American way.
3: We certainly do, don't we, Clark?
4: Well, all I can say is if it weren't for Superman, I wouldn't be here.
1: Don't miss the next thrill-packed episode in the Amazing Adventures of Superman.
0: Now let's get back in the groove.

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2: I'm Mayan Vasta Betancourt.
3: And I'm Greg Johnson. This week, parents who pressure their child to lose weight are doing more harm than good.
4: I really did feel that it was a conditional love. If I lost weight, she'd be happy. If I didn't lose weight, that love between mother and daughter was fractured.
1: But first, how anyone can build and maintain meaningful connections.
5: A lot of neurodivergent people say to me, like, I'm working too hard at this. And I'm like, everyone works hard at this. We are in a worldwide loneliness epidemic. So it's not just neurodivergent people who feel lonely.
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1: There are few things better than having a best friend. To have someone know you, accept you, and to be that same person for them is a true joy of life. And like with most things of value, it takes a lot of work. Making friends is hard. It's scary to put yourself out there and risk being vulnerable. And though it's an area most people struggle with, Caroline McGuire says it's an even bigger obstacle for those who are neurodivergent.
5: When typical people tell me, and I read every friendship book that comes out, you know, when they tell me about their struggles, it's like, oh, this period of time, you know, in my 20s after college, in my 30s, in this particular workplace or job, I'm struggling. But it isn't, I've struggled my entire life and I've never really found my people. And I've kind of been told that what I do doesn't work and that people are, you know, alienated from me. And so I think that's a big distinction because I think neurodivergent people have a hard time making friends and they've had a history of a hard time making friends.
1: Which can be extremely damaging to their self-esteem and confidence, leading many to give up on the entire idea. McGuire's decided to tackle this issue head-on with her new book, Friendship Skills for Neurodivergent Adults, a guide for the anxious, uniquely wired, and easily distracted. The first misconception she's dismantling is the myth of the perfect friendship.
5: I don't know if it was just too many rom-coms or something, but I think that a lot of us were brought up with this myth that, like, friendship is easy for everybody else. Friendship happens so organically. It takes no work.
1: In reality, creating deep connections takes time and effort for everyone.
5: Like if you talk to people who have good friendships, they spend time on it. They don't click with everyone. It is hard work. It doesn't always happen. You know, we are in a worldwide loneliness epidemic. So it's not just neurodivergent people who feel lonely. And I think the myth is dangerous for neurodivergent people because it makes you feel other. It makes you feel wrong. And it makes you think that things are just going to be easy. And then a lot of neurodivergent people will say to me, like, I'm working too hard at this. And I'm like, everyone works hard at this.
1: It's a belief McGuire heard from thousands of people when researching for her book. Many neurodivergent people feel like trying to make friends was too much effort, too expensive, and too time consuming. But McGuire realized this sentiment that friendship isn't worth it really applied when they were friends with the wrong people.
5: And I just started realizing that people were in relationships where they were like going somewhere they didn't want to go, spending money they didn't have to be with people who didn't really click with them. And I just realized that I had to address this whole, it must be worth it thing. And that part of the problem is that if you're not with people where you have shared mindset, shared experiences, I mean, they've done studies where people who are best friends actually start to like take on each other's traits and start to sort of sync up their brains, right? If you're not in that, then it's not filling your connection cup. And that if we don't think about what we want in the relationship, then we're not satisfied.
1: And if it's not fulfilling, then all the effort definitely doesn't feel worth it. Still, it's a trap McGuire often sees her patients fall into, which is why a main message in her book is that being social is not about keeping others satisfied.
5: A lot of people who are neurodivergent kind of take whatever is dished out, right? So they tend to lapse into people pleasing, not all, but some. And so what they end up doing is, this happened with a client of mine, like they joined a kayak club and I was like, do you like kayaking? And they were like, no. And I was like, then why would you join a kayaking club? Like, you're not going to meet people who are like you, who enjoy the things you enjoy. So part of me is saying to them, don't just people please, right? Don't try to fit in to the point where you're creating this alternate self, because that's what happens a lot.
1: Instead, McGuire advises that people first figure out what they like and value and what they don't, so that they can meet others as their most authentic self.
5: And so I think that mindset shift of, I'm going to explore friendship, not from the perspective of I'll take anyone I can get, but more from the perspective of what do I want and what works for me, and trying to show up more authentically.
1: However, that doesn't mean you don't adapt. Many neurodivergent people use masking as a coping mechanism throughout their lives to fit in with social norms. And once they decide to stop hiding, it can be difficult to understand the difference between masking your true self and adapting to meet a friend's needs. McGuire says the biggest distinction is time. Adapting is temporary, like going to a restaurant you don't really like because it's your friend's favorite spot. Masking, on the other hand, is hiding your needs for fear that they won't be accepted.
5: Pretending to like things you don't like, pretending to not have the needs that you have. We all sometimes have to adapt, but adapting should be like a choice versus, if I'm in this relationship with you and I don't mask heavily and I don't suppress my neurodivergent traits, you're not going to be friends with someone who stims. You're not going to be friends with someone who blurts and interrupts. You know, even if I'm working on it, you're like, I'm suppressing and masking and pretending and really hypervigilantly watching everything you do so that I can please you. And I get how people fall into that. I want to say that, like, there's no shame of the people who've fallen into that, but that's not sustainable. I mean, that's like being an actor at every moment of your life.
1: To find the people we truly connect with, we need to understand not only our own needs, but the elements that build a relationship. Making friends is even more difficult when you don't understand the structure of the social world or what the stages of friendship look like. In her book, McGuire uses the idea of a social GPS to help provide guidance.
5: So social GPS is about understanding the levels of friendship, because that's tough for neurodivergent people. Often they just don't understand that, like, the person is not a friend, they're an acquaintance, and they treat an acquaintance with the qualities of a friend, lean on them a little bit too much, or trust too quickly and too much. The other element is, how does trust work? Because a lot of neurodivergent people are very trusting. They are impulsive in their friendships and they give trust away. And trust is track record. It's built. It's not something you get to have. It's something you earn. And then there's the stages of friendship, right? Like, what are the stages? How does friendship work? How is it built over time? And just understanding, like, that idea of the reciprocity of relationships and how they are built and how trust is built and how a friendship is actually built.
1: McGuire says once you've figured out your own social GPS, it's much easier to recognize how different people fit into your life. Even for those who may be at the very beginning of this journey, having a social GPS is a great foundation for figuring out your perfect social life.
5: I think that this is hard. I think it's hard for everyone. But I do think that even if people are super scared and they're anxious about this, they can dip their toe in the water. I've designed the book so that you can, there's an exercise called One Thing to Try Today, and you could literally just do that as you're building your confidence.
1: which can look like saying hi to a stranger you pass on the street or asking the cashier at your local grocery store how their day's going. Every step forward, no matter how small, is a win. And with all of the anxiety and pressure around making friends, it's easy to forget about the work that goes into maintaining a friendship. McGuire says this can be especially difficult for neurodivergent people.
5: One of the reasons is that the executive function system, the management system of the brain for neurodivergent people, can be very weak. And that's the system that manages like prioritization, organization, follow through. And we have this trait where people are very out of sight, out of mind. And we don't mean to, but keeping up with everything and managing and organizing ourselves is very difficult for some people.
1: The good news is McGuire has two big tips for how to make it a whole lot easier. The first trick is to put some things on autopilot by creating a standing date so that it's already built into your calendar.
5: So I like to say to people, like, this is tough. I have the perfect excuse. I have like the busiest schedule. So I'm like, this is tough. Can we make this so that it's a regular occurrence and we don't have to do a lot of maintenance to keep it up? And so, you know, every Thursday we go to coffee, or every Thursday I bowl at the bowling league, or I go to my kayak club.
1: The second tip is to create an anchor, something that reminds you to reach out to friends. For example, every day you get to work, you spend the first 5 minutes responding to messages. The idea is to create habits that can easily be baked into your normal routine.
5: I do it when my son is, I'm waiting for his bus, which sometimes can be like 45 minutes that I'm standing out there. It's bonkers. I will sit and I will text people back and I will respond to DMs and I will do that stuff during that time. And it's an anchor. So if I'm standing out in the wonderful Boston cold, I'm like, oh, I should be texting people. It like allows it to be very habitual as opposed to, oh, I have to remember and put it on a list that I then don't check.
1: Setting up these systems helps us keep up with our relationships without the added stress of constantly needing to schedule a new task. McGuire provides even more guidance in her new book, Friendship Skills for Neurodivergent Adults, which is available now wherever books are sold. You can find more information about Caroline McGuire and all of our guests on our website, radiohealthjournal.org. Our executive producer is Amira Zaveri. I'm Kristen Farah.
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3: When Rebecca Morrison hit puberty, she began to gain weight. In response, her mom became more vocal about how she needed to lose it. Her tactics ranged from putting Morrison on the bathroom scale every Saturday to sewing dresses a size too small, hoping it'd be enough motivation to shed some pounds. As you can imagine, the results were disastrous.
4: Growing up, when I started to gain weight around puberty, she pushed me really hard. And I really did feel for many years that it was a conditional love. If I lost weight, she'd be happy. If I didn't lose weight, that love between mother and daughter was, fractured.
3: Morrison fictionalizes her childhood experience in a middle grade novel called The Blue Dress. She wrote it for adolescent readers, hoping they might see themselves in her story and not feel so alone and isolated. The novel centers around a 13-year-old Iranian immigrant named Yasmin.
4: I tried exactly what Yasmin did. I tried to starve myself, but then you're starving and then you binge. And then you do the other things that are so dark and you feel such shame about binging and purging. That's when it started when I was around. For me, it was a couple years later than 13, but hiding food, I did exactly those things. And that comes from shame. That comes from, you know, being told you can't do something. You can't have something. That's not for you. And you want to be like everyone else. Why can't I, you know, just eat like my brother?
3: Dr. Joey Skelton is a professor of pediatrics at Wake Forest University School of Medicine and co-author of the book, Your Child is Not Their Weight, Parenting in a Size-Obsessed World. He says that parents make their kids miserable by commenting on their child's weight.
10: And I think parents now know not to make comments directly about the kid's weight, of telling a child that you need to lose weight. I think it still happens, unfortunately, sometimes. But then also making comments related to habits and behaviors that can be tied to weight. You know, are you sure you need seconds? You don't need to eat that much of that. You should really cut back. Those things are very, very cutting and really hurt. And it's done. Parents aren't doing it to be critical. They're doing it because they love their children and they want their children to be happy and healthy. But most of the time, it's not perceived that way by children when those comments are made.
3: In Morrison's book, Yasmin's mom is thin and petite and wants her daughter to be the same shape. But Yasmin isn't naturally small. Skelton says our body shape and size are influenced more by genetics than by what and how much we eat.
10: And the bigger the body is, probably the more influence that genetics has on it. That's something that has been known for a while, and we continue to learn more about that. That, you know, when we're in a bigger body, 50 to 60% or even more, that tends to be controlled by our genetics. Now, that doesn't mean there's not some influence of behaviors on that, but people are just built differently. You know, bigger legs, bigger shoulders, taller, shorter, no hair like me. You know, there's a lot that goes into our bodies that is heavily influenced by genetics, and in particular genetics in a certain environment that we live in right now. So, there's a lot that's not under our children's control or anyone's control. And when you have these messages in the media that say, hey, this is a lifestyle choice and you can achieve the goals that you want to achieve through diet and exercise, that's not always really true.
3: In the blue dress, Yasmin's mom constantly monitors what her daughter eats. She even encourages her to skip dinner with the family. Skelton says that, sadly, this is a far too common scenario.
10: So talking about weight, teasing about weight, especially in families, which can happen, but typically the teasing and bullying is something that's a broader problem. You know, the child dieting, you know, the child trying to eliminate whole food groups, making themselves eat less, weighing portions out. Dieting is actually very, and counting calories especially, is very contributory to eating disorders. And then finally, a poor body image. And I think that's also a broader discussion within families, within society, is that if children don't like their bodies and they're trying to lose weight to change their body, that could actually predict an eating disorder, which is a really tough one. You know, how do we get kids who are being told by the world around them their body is ugly or is not healthy, how do we get them to say, hey, I like my body, I love my body, as a way not only to promote better health, but also to prevent eating disorders?
3: Parents want their children to be healthy and happy, but Skelton says they need to realize that weight is not the only marker of good health.
10: There's this assumption, and so a lot of the body positivity movement, the health at every size movement, has really gone on to say that there's so much more about my health than my weight. And so if you're in a normal weight body, I think we know that. Let's look at, are we screening for all the diseases? Are you getting all your checkups? Are we checking cholesterol and blood pressure? We're looking at all these other things that indicate health. But what people in bigger bodies, people with obesity, have said for so long, that everything about my health is coming back to my weight. And we know from research, I think hopefully we're getting better about this, but we know from research that people in bigger bodies are oftentimes, they're not getting the testing done with that. And it could be that the doctor's not doing the testing. They're instead focusing on the weight too much, or they don't want to go to the doctor anymore because they're kind of sick of being treated like this and sick of hearing that.
3: Skelton says that instead of putting the burden on your child to make healthier choices, silently build it into the whole family's lifestyle.
10: We don't need to make a big deal about them. You don't need to call attention to them, but just start making some of the changes. One of the things, and these are some of the deeper changes that need to occur, if your goal is to eat out less, try to identify what's a night that we're eating out that we could eat out at home and plan ahead. Plan that meal, buy the stuff ahead of time, you know, even it's what we call assembled meals. If you got to get a rotisserie chicken and a pre-made salad from the store, at least you have that at home ready to go. And that makes that change a little bit easier. You don't need to make a big deal when the kids, you know, depending on the age of the kid, of like, hey, where are we going out for dinner tonight? No, we're going to have dinner at home, and that's it.
3: Often, families that want to be proactive about their health will make changes in their lifestyle and expect to see significant weight loss. For example, they may eat out less often and cut out sugary drinks. But when no one loses weight after these efforts, they're disappointed. However, Skelton says there are other benefits the family should appreciate.
10: That family is better off. Their health is better because of the changes that they made. We know that when you eat more meals at home, when you cut out sugar sweet beverages, you're going to see a health improvement with that. But if we only focus on weight as the marker of health, it sends the wrong message. You're missing the bigger picture with that. And so I think that what we want, that conversation between healthcare providers and the parents, is one, to do it in a sensitive way that maybe you need to do this without the kid in the room. And the second is just let that be a marker of, well, let's just check to see if there's anything that, you know, maybe we could talk about from a health reason. Because what then goes miss is maybe there's another child in that family with the exact same health habits, but is, we don't go that extra mile to talk about their habits because we think that child is healthy because they're in a normal weight body, whereas they could be drinking sodas and eating snack food all day long.
3: This is exactly the case in The Blue Dress, where Yasmin's brother can eat whatever he wants with no apparent weight gain and no food restrictions from his parents. Eventually, a school counselor intervenes to help Yasmin and her family. In real life, Morrison is happy to report that she and her mom have made peace with each other. They've confronted the pain she experienced around her weight as a child and have both apologized for the mistakes they've made.
4: Because the truth is, and I really hope that this comes out, is that this is a love story between a mother and daughter. It's a love story because we loved each other. Just we had to find each other and understand each other.
3: Morrison's book, The Blue Dress, and Skelton's book, Your Child Is Not Their Weight, are available now online or by ordering through your local bookstore. You can find more information about Rebecca Morrison and Dr. Joey Skelton on our website, radiohealthjournal.org. Our writer-producer this week is Polly Hansen. Our lead producer is Kristen Farah. Our production manager is Jason Dickey. I'm Greg Johnson.
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17: Medical notes this week. Your intense reactions may be increasing your anxiety. New research in Biological Psychiatry Global Open Science suggests that individuals with heightened emotional responses to mistakes are significantly more likely to develop anxiety-driven avoidance. An initial overreaction, followed by a reduction in the brain's emotional sensitivity a year later, often correlates with worsening symptoms of anxiety and depression. Researchers hope this finding leads to targeted therapies that can intervene before temporary stress turns into a chronic avoidant disorder. Are diamonds our secret weapon against global warming? Scientists have theorized that shooting diamond dust into the stratosphere will reflect sunlight back into space, therefore cooling the Earth. However, new research in the Journal of Aerosol Science reveals this won't work as intended. Tiny carbon shells in the dust cause the particles to absorb heat rather than reflect it. This research underscores the need for absolute purity in particles to avoid damaging the environment. Your zip code might be aging you faster than your genetic clock. According to a study in social science and medicine, living in neighborhoods with limited jobs and unstable housing is linked to faster cellular aging. Researchers found that these stressors become biologically embedded, causing cells to stop dividing. Instead, they fuel chronic inflammation that leads to frailty and age-related diseases. And finally, are you addicted to food? Many ultra-processed foods are industrially engineered with addictive qualities similar to tobacco. Research in the Milbank Quarterly argues that packaged snacks and sugary drinks are deliberately formulated to bypass self-control and overstimulate the brain's reward systems. Scientists believe the food industry needs to be held accountable for these deceptive products instead of placing blame on the consumer. And that's Medical Notes this week. I'm Mayan Vasta Betancourt.
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20: In the early 2000s, selling a native goldenrod was like pulling teeth. 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
23: Where will our first human space settlement be? On the moon or Mars? I'm Marty Peterson.
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21: Last week, we looked at why more people are rethinking their yards. This week, we're focusing on what happens after that decision and what actually works once you start putting these ideas into practice. For Ginny Steibelt, that learning process didn't take long to kick in after she moved from Maryland to North Florida.
0: The other weird thing is that tomatoes do not set fruit if the nighttime temperatures don't go below 70. And so tomatoes don't grow well here in the summer. So you have to have really early spring tomatoes or fall tomatoes because the nights are not cold enough. And that was a complete surprise. Now, there's Everglades tomatoes, which is a different species. It's a little tiny cherry tomato that is better suited for the warm night temperatures. But tomatoes are not for summer here. And so that was also a surprise.
21: It's a good reminder that gardening isn't universal. What works in one region can fall apart somewhere else. For Steibelt, that meant shifting her focus to what could actually handle the conditions in her yard.
0: As far as vegetables go, I am growing Seminole pumpkins, which is native to Mexico and Guatemala, but it was traded by indigenous peoples. So it was growing in Florida by the time the Europeans got here 500 years ago. And the Seminole Indians were growing it because it is a squash that can withstand our hot, wet summers. So that is my favorite squash here because the cucumbers and the other kinds of squash, again, don't like our hot, wet summers. And so this is going to be different for other people in other parts of the country because most of the country doesn't have hot, wet summers. They have hot, dry summers, so that more Mediterranean stuff would work there. But the Mediterranean stuff doesn't work that well in Florida.
21: These adjustments might seem small, but it's the difference between a full harvest and a disappointing season. It's less about what you want to grow and more about what actually belongs in that space.
0: So if you look at basil, the Italian basil, which is actually native to India, not Italy, the Italian basil, the sweet basil, again, does not like our hot, wet summers. But there is an alternative basil. It's called lime basil, which is native to Africa, and that it does very well in our hot, wet summers. So that is the basil I grow. I don't try to grow the sweet Italian basil anymore because it gets a fungus in the summertime.
21: Even small changes like how you water your plants can lead to better results over time.
0: I have 6 rain barrels, and the rain barrel water is much better for your soil than your municipal water. So the water that you get, that you drink, has additives in it that kill the microbes so that we don't get sick. But it also kills the microbes in the soil. And so we want the microbes in the soil. We want them. So the rain barrel water is much better for the soil, whether it's for a house plant or for your gardens, so that you're not killing the beneficial microbes in the soil. Because the soil is a living ecosystem as well.
21: Thinking about a garden as a living ecosystem and not just a collection of plants is something Jim Glover says he's seeing more and more of as well.
20: I'm not the only one anymore. One of my neighbors has turned their front lawn into a meadow, and it's almost heretical to consider. It's going against the dogma of decades, if not more than a century, of what a residential landscape is supposed to look like with a large lawn, a shade tree, and some foundation shrubs. It's really heartening for me to see that there is this paradigm shift really occurring that is no small thing. So I think as far as a trend goes, this is a big one. And I don't think it's a fad. I think it's going to become the norm, frankly.
21: Glover is the owner of Glover Perennials, a wholesale nursery that supplies plants to garden centers from Philadelphia to Boston. And he says the shift isn't just theoretical, it's showing up in what customers are buying. He remembers how hard it used to be to sell native goldenrod flowers. Goldenrods are native North American flowers that have long green stems topped with clusters of bright yellow flowers.
20: Back then, in the early 2000s, selling a native goldenrod was like pulling teeth. And now we grow 11, I believe, native goldenrod species, and we literally sell thousands of them a year. So that's just one example. There's a lot of different goldenrod species. A lot of people have a mistaken thought that they cause hay fever, which is completely untrue. So just want to dispel that myth right away.
21: Now demand has expanded well beyond just a few species.
20: There's the showy goldenrod. There's the smooth asters and the aromatic asters. Black-eyed Susans, so many of us know that one already. Lupines, nodding onions, these are some great natives to incorporate into your gardens. Bee balms, there's one of my favorites is called Golden Alexander, it has a Latin name, Zizia aurea. It's a stunning yellow, umbel-shaped flower. Pollinator magnet, if there ever was one.
21: But he says there's still a common misconception. Many gardeners focused almost entirely on flowers, even though they're only one piece of the puzzle.
20: I would highly recommend that everyone's garden, native-focused garden, should include a healthy dose of native grasses. They're sort of more the backbone. They're not in showy flower per se. Their seed heads can be quite showy unto themselves. Grasses like little bluestem and prairie dropseed and purple lovegrass, switchgrass. These are all native grasses that have excellent appeal aesthetically, but also do double duty as being good diverse biodiversity species for your garden.
21: Adding native grasses and shrubs can change how a space functions. They provide structure, hold interest into the fall and winter, and support wildlife in ways flowers alone can't. And when it comes to supporting pollinators over the course of a season, he says it's about more than just what you plant. It's about when those plants bloom.
20: There's a lot of information out there about how to attract pollinators to your garden. What are pollinators? Those are butterflies and bees and beetles and hummingbirds, the sort of things that feed on the nectar and the pollen of flowers. And there's a ton of information out there. In a nutshell, it's a super easy formula for someone to jump into this whole idea. Wildlife-friendly gardening is to have three or more species of wildflowers in bloom in every blooming month of the year. So take, say, if your season starts in April for flowers to begin and, say, ends in November, have several different things blooming at any different blooming month. And that is the simple recipe for having an effective pollinator garden.
21: As spring shifts into summer, you start to see what's really working, what takes off, what falls short, and what needs to change next year. For many gardeners, it's a never-ending process. Instead of aiming for a yard that looks perfect right away, more people are building spaces that change gradually and merge into the natural environment, benefiting not just themselves, but animals and insects, too. To learn more about this topic and our guests, Jim Glover and Ginny Steibelt, head to viewpointsradio.org. For more behind the scenes and to support our show, follow us on Instagram, X, and Facebook by searching Viewpoints Radio. 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Our studio manager is Jay Silvers. I'm Gary Price.
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23: The next phase of space exploration isn't just about visiting other worlds, but the potential of one day living there. After Artemis II's successful mission to orbit the moon, attention is shifting from short trips to long-term presence. But scientists don't all agree on where that should happen first, the moon or Mars. The moon may be closer, but building a lasting settlement there poses its own challenges.
22: You know, there's different mentalities about this. Some people see the moon as a stepping stone. It is certainly easier to get to the moon. It is easier to get back from the moon if something goes wrong, easier to send resupplies. In some ways, it makes sense to start with the moon, figure out some of the basics, and then go on to Mars. On the other hand, there's ways in which the moon is fundamentally different from Mars. You know, the gravity environment is something really, really impactful to human biology. And, you know, we've learned a lot from studies on the International Space Station and before that, the space shuttle, about what happens to the body in basically zero gravity and weightlessness. But we don't know as much about what happens in partial gravity.
23: That's Scott Solomon, teaching professor of biosciences at Rice University and author of Becoming Martian: How Living in Space Will Change Our Bodies and Minds. He says the moon has only 1/6 the gravity of Earth, while Mars has 1/3. It might not sound like a big difference, but this lack of gravity actually makes the moon a far harsher place to live.
22: If we can figure out how to operate on the moon and not just, you know, how to kind of build stuff there, but what happens to our bodies and also how do we feed ourselves? Can we grow crops? What are the impacts on those organisms of that partial gravity? In some ways, Mars should be easier because it's not as different from Earth. But some people think we should just go straight to Mars and like, hey, let's just focus on if Mars is the goal, then let's go straight there and solve the problems as they appear. So it kind of depends who you talk to and ultimately what is the motivation for going.
23: So what's really driving this push to Mars? As we discussed last week, part of it is rooted in a long-standing human impulse to explore. But Solomon says this motivation isn't purely philosophical. There are monetary motivations, too.
22: So there are people that are motivated by the opportunity to make a profit, right? So there's the idea that there might be things that we could, you know, mine on the surfaces of either the moon or Mars or beyond. The asteroid belt, which is, you know, just beyond Mars, is known to be very, very rich in rare earth elements. And a lot of these are the components of our technology, our smartphones and computer chips and all of that. So there's potentially money to be made. made. And once you're out in space in a lower gravity environment, it can be easier, in theory, to launch spacecraft, probes, whatever, to those places that have those valuable minerals, metals, elements.
23: Then there's the obvious scientific curiosity. We stand to learn a lot about ourselves, about life in the cosmos, and the origins of the universe. But for Solomon, the most compelling motivation is the survival of the human species.
22: If we are all confined to one planet, any sort of major disaster that would happen on Earth, whether it's self-inflicted like nuclear war or something external, something that we don't have control over, like a super volcano eruption or a major asteroid impact, right? That threatens to wipe us out and actually threatens potentially to wipe out all life on Earth. We know that mass extinctions have happened in the past, right? And so, you know, if you're confined to one planet, you are more vulnerable. So that might be something that is still far off in the future, but some people think that that's something we need to be actively working on so that when the time comes, we don't have all our eggs on one planet.
23: What will actually happen to us from an evolutionary perspective if we build settlements in a radically new environment like the Moon or Mars? Will our bodies change over time? Solomon believes that natural selection will play a factor from generation to generation.
22: That's not a very pleasant process, right? Like when we talk about adaptation, we sort of gloss over the individuals that don't make it and don't pass on their genes to the next generation. So there's a lot of death and suffering that goes into the process of evolution by natural selection. You know, I think if we are deciding that we need to be living elsewhere, we need to live on Mars for whatever the motivation is, then, you know, we have the technology now to manipulate our biology, to manipulate our genes and our physiology in particular ways that could alleviate some of that death and suffering and could help to facilitate the process of adaptation in future generations. So yeah, there are biologists that are actively working on trying to think through, like, how could we do this? What manipulations could we do?
23: There are a lot of ethical questions to consider that can't be overlooked. Even though humans have the technology, there's still a lot we don't know.
22: We don't know if there are any negative effects of making those changes, right? So we need to make sure it's safe and effective and doesn't cause any unintended consequences. So, you know, and then we need to think through all of the downstream consequences. If we make these changes, what does that mean? Like, we are manipulating our evolutionary future, and who gets to make those choices, right? Under what circumstances? These are big, important questions that cannot be overlooked. What does it mean to be human? Is being human being a member of the species Homo sapiens? You know, if we look back at our evolutionary history, at what point did we become human?
23: When he teaches students about human evolution, Solomon shows them a diagram of fossils and asks them to pinpoint when Homo sapiens became human.
22: When did we cross that line? What did that look like? So I think if we play it forward in time, it's kind of the same exercise. What does it mean to be human? If we sort of determined that biologically a new species had come into existence on Mars, does that mean they're not human or just a different kind of human? So, it's almost a philosophical question. I mean, it is a biological question, and we can talk about what is the meaning of species in biology. You could probably get biologists to get in a fist fight if you ask them to actually define species and agree on how you draw the line between them. But I think it's more than biological, right? It's really like at the heart of who we are.
23: These questions shift the conversation from where we can go to what it means to go at all. Building a settlement in space isn't just a technical challenge. It's also a decision about how far we're willing to change as humans in order to live and exist in this environment. Solomon's book, Dark Star, A New History of the Space Shuttle, is available now online and in select bookstores. To learn more about our guests this week and all of our featured guests, visit viewpointsradio.org. 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
13: This is Viewpoints Explained. I'm Ebony McMorris. When Tim Cook took over Apple in 2011, many wondered if he could follow the success of Steve Jobs and keep the momentum going. 15 years later, he's stepping down with a very different kind of legacy. Cook's departure wasn't a sudden exit. Apple says the move is part of a long-planned succession, with Cook transitioning to executive chairman of Apple's board, and John Ternus, a long hardware engineer at the company, is stepping up as the new CEO. But the timing does stand out. Apple is moving into a new phase that looks different from the one Cook managed. Under Cook's leadership, Apple became a financial powerhouse. The company grew from about $350 billion in value to more than $4 trillion. He expanded the product lineup, built a global supply chain, and turned products like AirPods and the Apple Watch into big revenue drivers. In many ways, he made Apple more consistent and less dependent on the success of the iPhone. That stability did come with trade-offs, though. Critics say Apple fell behind in artificial intelligence and had big delays to Siri updates. There was also mixed reviews on Apple's virtual reality headset, the Vision Pro. This raised questions about Apple's innovation or if it was just following existing ideas from competitors like Google. The big question is, what comes next? Smartphone sales, still Apple's core business, have largely cooled around the world. At the same time, the company is under pressure to catch up in artificial intelligence.

0: anthology show Beef is back with a new season, highlighting another relatively small story of everyday people who have a chance encounter and quickly find themselves, well, beefing. Season 2 stars Oscar Isaac and Carey Mulligan as an established couple who run an elite country club in California, as well as Kaylee Spaney and Charles Melton as a younger couple who work around the club. When these four cross paths one night, and one couple ends up with footage of a fight between the other that spiraled out of control and got physical, blackmail, power grabs, and jealousy ensue. Watching Beef, I couldn't help but be reminded of another popular anthology series that uses intimate character studies to show larger trends of the modern world in HBO's The White Lotus. Both The White Lotus and Beef have star-studded casts, depict the ugliness of everyday life, and use black comedy to show the many ways that seemingly ordinary people can find themselves obsessed with a neighbor, a coworker, or an acquaintance. Season 2 of Beef uses the setting of an elite country club to show exorbitant wealth in America, as well as the strivers who are desperate to cut off a piece of the American dream for themselves, no matter what sacrifices they need to make along the way. Led by star turns from all four members of its main cast, Beef Season 2 builds upon the stellar first season and proves that creator Lee Sung-jin's show has the writing, the direction, and the vision to continue mining black comedy and tense drama out of little interactions that go south in a hurry. I'm Evan Rook.
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7: ABC News, I'm Brian Clark. More than a million people packing a plaza in Madrid to see Pope Leo celebrate Mass. He arrived in Spain yesterday for a week-long trip that includes a meeting with sex abuse survivors. In the U.S., at least 12 people were hurt Saturday in a shooting near a street festival in Toledo, Ohio. Authorities now looking for two suspects. The festival's second day has been canceled. Councilman John Hobbs said,
8: there has to be a tone set early on, with summer just starting, that this type of behavior will not be tolerated.
7: The U.S. said Saturday it intercepted Iranian ballistic missiles aimed at Gulf allies and the Strait of Hormuz. There's still no deal in place to end the war now in its 100th day. President Trump will attend Game 3 of the NBA Finals tomorrow night in New York City. The Knicks in Madison Square Garden have said in conjunction with the Secret Service there'll be a strict no-bag policy. This is ABC News.
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10: Groove Weather is brought to you by F&L Market, with the freshest meats and produce on Memorial Avenue in Lynchburg. Mainly sunny skies today with daytime highs approaching 94. Winds out of the west, 8 to 15 miles per hour. Slight chance of thunderstorms.

storms tonight. Lows dip down to about 68. Mainly cloudy skies expected. With Motown, the Beatles, and more. I'm weatherology meteorologist Paul Trombley in the Groove Weather Center. Currently, it's 67 degrees.

here. But what it is ain't exactly clear. There's a man with a gun over there.

Another fabulous June morning should give way to warm temperatures outside. We'll get you over to the Groove Weather Center in just a moment to figure out what's going on. For now, it's right back to

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0: You've got Kyle behind the microphone, under the headset, in the Groove Studios this first weekend of June. I hope you're feeling great. I know I am. We've got more of our favorite songs coming up next. 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
1: 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Mainly sunny skies today, with daytime highs approaching 94. Winds out of the west, 8 to 15 miles per hour. Slight chance of thunderstorms tonight. Lows dip down to about 68. Mainly cloudy skies expected. With Motown, The Beatles, and more. I'm weatherology meteorologist Paul Trombley in the Groove Weather Center. Right now, 68.

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We've got the best of Motown, the Beatles, more rock and roll, more soul, more of your favorites on the way right now. 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

Another fabulous June morning should give way to warm temperatures outside. We'll get you over to the Groove Weather Center in just a moment to figure out what's going on. 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

0: 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Yes, it's still spring here on this first weekend of June, but we're going to warm up and get highs in the mid to upper 80s. Could touch 90 today. Outside chance at a pop-up shower this afternoon or evening. 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
1: 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Mainly sunny skies today, with daytime highs approaching 94. Winds out of the west, 8 to 15 miles per hour. Slight chance of thunderstorms tonight. Lows dip down to about 68. Mainly cloudy skies expected. With Motown, the Beatles, and more, I'm weatherology meteorologist Paul Trombley in the Groove Weather Center. Right now, 68.

Welcome to the month of June. We've got the perfect summer soundtrack with the best of Motown, the Beatles, more rock and roll, more soul, and there's more on the way right now. 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
1: ABC News, I'm Brian Clark. The second day of a historic festival in Toledo, Ohio, has been canceled after a shooting Saturday, says ABC's Andrew Dimbert.
2: It sounds as if there's going to be multiple people shot.
3: Toledo police say what appeared to be a gunfight between at least two shooters left around a dozen injured in the crossfire Saturday evening.
4: We've got two patients. Anyone have any more?
3: Hundreds running for safety at the 53rd annual Old West End Festival in the city's historic district.
1: And authorities are still searching for those two suspects. New strains on the ceasefire between the U.S. and Iran as the U.S. has shot down more Iranian attack drones that were threatening ships in the Strait of Hormuz. Iran says the U.S. violated the ceasefire by attacking radar facilities. Pope Leo's celebrating Mass in front of a million people in Madrid as he's the first pope to visit Spain in 15 years. And the Vegas Golden Knights won a double overtime thriller to take a 2-1 lead over the Carolina Hurricanes in the Stanley Cup Final. This is ABC News.
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6: Groove Weather is brought to you by F&L Market, with the freshest meats and produce on Memorial Avenue in Lynchburg. Mainly sunny skies today, with daytime highs approaching 94. Winds out of the west, 8 to 15 miles per hour. Slight chance of thunderstorms tonight. Lows dip down to about 68. Mainly cloudy skies expected. With Motown, The Beatles, and more. I'm weatherology meteorologist Paul Trombley in the Groove Weather Center. Currently 70.

0: 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Hey, my name is Kyle. Thanks for getting in with us here this first weekend of June. We're back to the groovy music in just a second.
1: 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Mainly sunny skies today, with daytime highs approaching 94. Winds out of the west, 8 to 15 miles per hour. Slight chance of thunderstorms tonight. Lows dip down to about 68. Mainly cloudy skies expected. With Motown, The Beatles, and more. I'm weatherology meteorologist Paul Trombley in the Groove Weather Center. Right now, 72.

Hi again, it's Kyle. Thanks for getting groovy with us this morning. You've got the best of Motown, the Beatles, more rock and roll, more soul, more on the way next. It's The Groove.

0: You've got Kyle behind the microphone, under the headset, in the Groove Studios this first weekend of June. I hope you're feeling great. I know I am. We've got more of our favorite songs coming up next. So much soul and rock and roll, the great music from the 50s, 60s, and 70s. It lives on here on 102.3 The Groove, WGVY.
1: 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Mainly sunny skies today, with daytime highs approaching 94. Winds out of the west, 8 to 15 miles per hour. Slight chance of thunderstorms tonight. Lows dip down to about 68. Mainly cloudy skies expected. With Motown, The Beatles, and more. I'm weatherology meteorologist Paul Trombley in the Groove Weather Center. Right now, 72.

Spend the entire month of June with us. We've got the best of Motown, the Beatles, more rock and roll, more soul, more of your favorites on the way right now. This is The Groove.

again. It's Kyle. Thanks for getting groovy with us this morning. You've got the best of Motown, the Beatles, more rock and roll, more soul, more on the way next. It's The Groove.

0: got some great events going on throughout Central Virginia this weekend. Let us be the soundtrack with the best of Motown, the Beatles, more rock and roll, and soul. Got some things happening at the National D-Day Memorial here. Always worth pausing and remembering those events that happened back in 1944. The Bedford Boys, the D-Day Memorial. Check them out there in Bedford sometime if you have never been. Thanks for checking us out and visiting with the group on this first weekend in June. Stay put for more of your favorite music. It's coming up next.
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1: ABC News, I'm Brian Clark. The U.S.-Iran ceasefire is under new stress, as ABC's Tom Sufi Burge explains from Jerusalem.
2: Still no sign of a deal to end the war with Iran, which is now into its 100th day, and the ceasefire is under real strain. The U.S. military saying it shot down two more Iranian one-way attack drones, which were threatening ships in the Strait of Hormuz.
1: Severe weather Saturday blamed for over 100,000 power outages from Ohio to New York and one death in New York City when a tree fell on a man. Five people at a West Virginia University baseball game were taken to hospitals after a powerful wind moved through a tent area. A shooting at a popular festival in Toledo, Ohio left 12 people hurt. Authorities are now searching for two suspects. The second day of the festival has been canceled. Nathan Lane can tie the record for the most awarded male performer in Tony Awards history tonight. It would be his fourth if he wins for Best Leading Actor for his role in Death of a Salesman. This is ABC News.
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4: Groove Weather is brought to you by F&L Market, with the freshest meats and produce on Memorial Avenue in Lynchburg. Lots of sunshine today, with daytime highs approaching 94. Winds out of the west, 8 to 15 miles per hour. Slight chance of thunderstorms tonight. Lows level off around 68, mainly cloudy. With Motown, The Beatles, and more, I'm weatherology meteorologist Paul Trombley in the Groove Weather Center. Currently, it's 74 degrees.

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0: got some great events going on throughout Central Virginia this weekend. Let us be the soundtrack with the best of Motown, the Beatles, more rock and roll, and soul. Got some things happening at the National D-Day Memorial here. Always worth pausing and remembering those events that happened back in 1944. The Bedford Boys, the D-Day Memorial. Check them out there in Bedford sometime if you have never been. Thanks for checking us out and visiting with the group on this first weekend in June. Stay put for more of your favorite music. It's coming up next.
1: 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Lots of sunshine today, with daytime highs approaching 94. Winds out of the west, 8 to 15 miles per hour. Slight chance of thunderstorms tonight. Lows level off around 68, mainly cloudy. With Motown, the Beatles, and more, I'm weatherology meteorologist Paul Trombley in the Groove Weather Center. Currently, it's 74 degrees.

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0: you're in the mix in 2026 and you're on board this first weekend of June. Hi again, it's Kyle. Hey, the Brookville Timberlake Volunteer Fire Department has their Fireman's Fair. 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All the local libraries have got all kinds of fun going on in June. Our Virginia State Parks. Yes, get out there. Enjoy yourself. A little bit warm today. We'll be in the mid to upper 80s for a top temperature. Outside shot at some wet weather maybe this afternoon or evening. More on that as we visit with the Groove Weather Center. Stay put.
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3: Groove Weather is brought to you by F&L Market, with the freshest meats and produce on Memorial Avenue in Lynchburg. Lots of sunshine today, with daytime highs approaching 94. Winds out of the west, 8 to 15 miles per hour. Slight chance of thunderstorms tonight. Lows level off around 68, mainly cloudy. With Motown, the Beatles, and more, I'm weatherology meteorologist Paul Trombley in the Groove Weather Center. Currently 78.

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1: The Adventures of Superman. Faster than a speeding bullet. More powerful than a locomotive. Able to leap tall buildings at a single bound. Look, up in the sky. It's a bird.
2: It's a plane.
1: It's Superman. Yes, it's Superman. Strange visitor from another planet who came to Earth with powers and abilities far beyond those of mortal men. Superman, who can change the course of mighty rivers, bend steel in his bare hands, and who, disguised as Clark Kent, mild-mannered reporter for a great metropolitan newspaper, fights a never-ending battle for truth, justice, and the American way.
3: We certainly do, don't we, Clark?
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1: ABC News, I'm Brian Clark. The U.S.-Iran war is into its 100th day and remains connected to the ongoing fighting between Israel and Iranian-backed militants in Lebanon. ABC's Tom Sufi Burge has the latest from Jerusalem.
2: The death toll from Israeli strikes in Lebanon rising to more than 3,500 people, according to Lebanese officials. Now, President Trump had suggested an interim deal could be reached this weekend to reopen the Strait of Hormuz and get gas prices down, but we are still waiting for Iran to respond.
1: Instead, both sides have exchanged fire over the last few days. 12 people were hurt in a shooting near a festival in Toledo, Ohio. Authorities believe the victims were caught in crossfire after two people had a disagreement and began shooting. Authorities are looking for two suspects. The second day of the

0: festivals canceled. Over 100,000 power outages from Ohio to New York as a result of Saturday's severe weather that's blamed for one death in New York City when a tree fell on a person. This is ABC News.
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2: 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Highs around 94 today. Under partly cloudy skies, westerly winds 8 to 15 miles per hour. Slight chance for storms tonight. Lows around 68. Mainly cloudy skies expected. With Motown, the Beatles, and more, I'm weatherology meteorologist Paul Trombley in the Groove Weather Center. Right now, it's 78 degrees.

Another fabulous June morning should give way to warm temperatures outside. We'll get you over to the Groove Weather Center in just a moment to figure out what's going on. For now, it's right back to...

0: You're in the mix in 2026, and you're on board this first weekend of June. Hi again, it's Kyle. Hey, the Brookville Timberlake Volunteer Fire Department has their Fireman's Fair. 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No, Bedford County Parks and Recreation has some great events coming up in June. All the local libraries have got all kinds of fun going on in June. Our Virginia State Parks. Yes, get out there. Enjoy yourself. A little bit warm today. We'll be in the mid to upper 80s for a top temperature. Outside shot at some wet weather maybe this afternoon or evening. More on that as we visit with the Groove Weather Center. Stay put.
1: 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Highs around 94 today, under partly cloudy skies, westerly winds 8 to 15 miles per hour. Slight chance for storms tonight, lows around 68, mainly cloudy skies expected. With Motown, the Beatles, and more, I'm weatherology meteorologist Paul Trombley in the Groove Weather Center. Currently, it's 81 degrees.

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4: 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Highs around 94 today, under partly cloudy skies, westerly winds 8 to 15 miles per hour. Slight chance for storms tonight, lows around 68, mainly cloudy skies expected. With Motown, the Beatles, and more, I'm weatherology meteorologist Paul Trombley in the Groove Weather Center. Currently, it's 81 degrees.

like a young lad, if it's a rich, start a rich girl. And your mommy's good looking, yeah. I saw my hush, pretty little baby, no.

Another fabulous June morning should give way to warm temperatures outside. We'll get you over to the Groove Weather Center in just a moment to figure out what's going on. For now, it's right back to the music.

0: Groove with my guy, the Mad Lad, every Monday through Friday on 102.3 The Groove. He is stomping the floor at 4. He's live at 5, and he's in the mix at 6. Yeah, Mad Lad. I think he's officially 3 until 7 is the Mad Lad shift. So hopefully you can tune in and have some fun with a Lynchburg radio legend. I call him the king. He wears the crown. DJ Mad Lad. And the listeners are always king and queen. The monarchy in full effect here. Thank you for visiting with us this first weekend in June. 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

0: Good morning.
1: Good morning.
0: Welcome. Thank you for being here. And for the folks who were gathered in listening to us by radio, we say thank you. Facebook, thank you. And to you, thank you. Thank you for being a part of our worship service today. Folks, we have a fire burning at Central Baptist Church. That's a great thing. Not a good thing. It's a great thing that God is stirring. Stirring. You know how you stir up? You gravy? Y'all know anything about gravy? I do. You know how you stir it to keep it from getting lumpy? Okay. Stirring. God's stirring. His spirit is rolling within Central Baptist Church. And we can give thanks and praise. We thank you for give thanks for RG. The message that he has been bringing from the pulpit. Messages that very easily you can understand and you can relate to in life. Life situations. So we give thanks for what he does. Messages that he brings. It's wonderful, folks. Good that you can stand here and say, Lord, thank you for your movement. Thank you for stirring us. Had a new member of Sunday school classes this morning. Give thanks and praise. We are so thankful. Gary, how's your finger, buddy? Gary had surgery. Had to have part of his finger removed. Either it must have been Thursday or Friday, and I saw him yesterday. I said, how's it doing? He said, doing great. So he said, I'm back to work. I said, wow. Okay. What else? Good to see all of our visitors. Thank you for coming. Thank you for being here. Every one of you. Oh, yeah, we're going to talk about that. I'll tell you, we had an outstanding, hear me? Great, outstanding, use whatever phrase you want to use, Vacation Bible School. 12 kids, you know, we kind of kicked around whether we wanted to have Bible school this year or not. So we got down to the point where, okay, we'll have it from 10 to 2. Wasn't sure we'd have any kids, but guess what? God sent us 12. Now, if we hadn't opened those doors and said, yes, we'll have Vacation Bible School, there'd have been 12 kids that wouldn't have heard God's word yesterday. Think about that. Effort put forth is the reason. And thank each one of you for your prayers, praying for Vacation Bible School, for your efforts in working and being part of Vacation Bible School. And we thank the Gideons who came at the end of the worship service, or the Vacation Bible School as we got ready to close out, and handed out New Testaments to our kids. Not only did they go home hearing about the love of Jesus, they went home with the Bible in their hand. Think about that. Wow. God's moving, folks. And we need to trust it, we need to believe it, and we need to keep working. Also, let me tell you a quick story before I move on. Yesterday was D-Day. You know about D-Day? I think we all do. I remember getting a call from Brother Ron Campbell and said, Mr. Cole, he said, Monday will be D-Day. I said, yes, sir. He said, I want you in my Sunday school class on Sunday, which is the day before D-Day. He didn't ask me, could I come? He said, I want you in my Sunday school class. I said, yes, sir, Brother Campbell. If the Lord's willing, I will be there. It was Ron. It was Wim Anderson. Junior. And Buddy Roar and myself were there. And Ron says, okay, gentlemen, we're going to talk a little bit about D-Day. And he said, I'm going to start with telling you about what I know about D-Day and my experience in the service. So he did. Then he went to Brother Wim Anderson. Then he goes to, he asked Gail, and he said, Brother Cole, you tell about what you know, your experience. I did. So then he goes to Brother Junior Newman. And Junior said, well, Ronnie, I don't really like to talk about it. He says, it happened. I saw it. I was part of it. But I really don't like to talk about it. Ron said, well, you're among brothers. Just tell us a little bit about what you saw. So he did. Make you shake in your boots. Then he goes to Buddy Roar. And you know, Buddy never got in a hurry to tell you any story. Buddy talked at his pace, whether there was a fire burning next door or whether he was sitting out drinking a cup of tea. That's just the way Buddy Roar spoke. So he was talking and he said, well, he got into his conversation pretty deeply and he said, it was my time. He said, we went off in pairs of two. We exited the ship. And Buddy says, I don't know the guy's name that I exited with, but his last name started with an R. He said, that's all I can tell you. He said, when I stepped off the ship and looked at the water was already turning blood red. Think about that. Our brothers and sisters had already gotten shot, had already some of them given their life. Some of them had drowned it because they had to get off the ship way before they should have, too far from the shore. But the numbers show that they were 2,500 Americans, not British, not Canadian, but Americans killed that day. A roughly 6,000 to 7,000 was wounded or missing in action. Folks, that's why we should never forget D-Day and never forget to give thanks and praise for our men and women who has given it all for our freedom. Now, if I went around this room this morning and I ask you, do you love your freedom? Not like it. Do you love the freedom that you have in this country? I guarantee you, every one of them would say yes. Well, you know, I do too. But folks, we've got to continue to pray and give thanks for those folks who gave it all. Don't forget D-Day. Don't forget Veterans Day. And don't forget Memorial Day. They're important days to this country. Families are still suffering. Families still think about it. Matter of fact, when I said something to Junior, Junior said, you know, it's such bad memories, Gail, or to Ron Campbell. He said, I really don't want to talk about it. He said, I'd rather let's move on. Ron said, no. He said, it's important, Junior, that we never forget these times and these days. And he was right. And I'm standing here because it, telling you it is important. And let's never forget it. Okay? Thank y'all for listening. Now, Carson. Who's that lonely young lady you got your arm around there, buddy?
1: My girlfriend.
0: Your girlfriend?
1: Yes, sir.
0: Oh, could you Give us her name and we'll welcome. What's her name?
1: Sylvia.
0: Sylvia?
2: Cecilia.
0: Okay. I didn't get it. What? Okay. Let me say this. Welcome to Central Baptist Church. Thank you for coming. But you keep an eye on that young man. Don't let him be hugging you too tight today in church, okay? We love y'all. Thank you for coming. Thank you for being here. God bless you. All right, let's look at our bulletin. I got one other thing for you. My mouth's getting dry. See this check? Guess where it comes from? Pat Patton. He states, Pat sent us, when it's all said and done, Central Baptist Church received a check for $32,410.16. Pat was a faithful, loving, caring member of Central Baptist Church. And when she passed, she had in her will that part of my estate will go to the church that I love and to the Lord Jesus Christ. So we give thanks and praise for this check that was delivered to us on Thursday while we were having our clothes closet. And by the way, the clothes closet went well on Thursday. We give thanks for that. And if you've got any summer, spring, early fall, late summer, spring clothing that you can afford to bring to us, please do so. There's folks out there that need it, and we are opening up for them to come and get it at no cost. So we give thanks. And Betty, this will be going into our account, and I will put it here. Well, we'll talk about that later. We'll just keep that money in the bank at that point. We'll probably do a CD, but I can't promise you that. We'll see how it works, okay? All right. Let's look at the bulletin. Anything else from anybody at this point before we go into the bulletin? Diane, thank you. Thank you, Benjamin. All right. Remember, there'll be a call business meeting today after the worship service. So if you are a member of Central Baptist Church, please do not leave. We need you to vote. And if you are not a member and you want to sit around and listen to Baptists talk about business, you're welcome to stay. But when it comes to voting, you're not allowed to vote. That's just the rules of the Baptist, okay? Michelle Motley, bless her heart, not feeling well, not able to be with us today. Central Baptist Ladies Mission Group, meeting on Tuesday, June the 9th, at Cousin Boogie's at 1 p.m. for food and fellowship. Make your plans now to attend and invite someone new to come with you. That's good. Very good. Thank you for that. June birthdays. We have a couple listed that's already had birthdays. Well, actually three. With Aaron, Sylvia, and Faith. So happy birthday to those, even though they're a day or two late. And then we've got James Frazier, Brian Dalton, Stacy Sanders, and Joyce Henderson. By the way, that's Stacy Saunders. And Bertie, I hope you're doing better, girl. We need you back in church. We'd love to have you. Vacation Bible School, as I spoke, that was exceptionally. Went great. We give thanks and praise for that. Hope next year we'll get 15 to 20. Need to keep growing. Give thanks. And again, I spoke about the Gideons. We appreciate what they did for us. Central Baptist Family Practice Open Communion. We all understand what that is, but we'll read that. This means any person who's a believer in Jesus as Savior and Lord can share with us if they so choose. Everyone is welcome at Central's table. of the Lord, everyone will be invited to come to the table to take the bread and the cup. We ask that you please take it to your seat and hold it until instructed to partake. Pretty simple stuff. We share in the communion at the same time, celebrate this holy moment when we encounter the Lord in the breaking of the bread and the pouring of the wine. And you are invited, if you are a Christian and believe in the Lord Jesus Christ, to come and partake. All right. Celebrating 100th year of God's faithfulness, a century of service, 1927 to 2027. All right, listen up, folks. Don't be saying no when we ask you, can you help us out a little bit when we start to celebrate. Central Baptist Church will be celebrating a remarkable milestone in the fall of 2027, 100 years of ministry, fellowship, and service. We're currently making plans for a year-long celebration. Mark your calendar now and plan to participate in this historical anniversary. So don't be bashful, folks. We'll need people. We'll need to celebrate. So with that, and that has been all taken care of. Oh, Shirley gave me a note. About to forget, Shirley. If you need stamps, you better get them quickly. July the 12th, they go up to 82 cents a stamp. So there you go. If you need stamps, go get them before they go up to 82 cents per stamp. Ain't been many moons ago you get them for 3 to 5 cents. Remember that? I do. All right, brother. It's all yours. Thank you for your time. And let's move forward with the service.
1: Well, you get better than that.
2: You'll open. Whenever you want to sing, sing.
0: All right. We're going to sing right now.
2: All right.
0: In Psalms 118:24, it says this. This is the day that the Lord has made. Let us rejoice and be glad in it. This is the day that the Lord has made. Let us be happy. Let's give thanks and praise. And also, in doing that, let us take your hymnal if you need to, turn to 359, and stand and sing. Now, we don't want just where the folks outside these walls can't hear us. We want those folks who happen to be walking down the street to say, wow, listen in there. Something happening. Sing out what I'm trying to tell you. Don't be bashful. Let's go. This is the day.

0: Amen, boy.
1: Amen.
0: Thank you, everybody. God bless you. All right, my brother Toyo.
2: Thank you, dear.
0: Thank you.
3: Well, it's good to be together today and to worship the Lord together in spirit and in truth. I call us to worship today from the 50th Psalm. Hear, O my people, and I will speak. O Israel, I will testify against you. I am God, your God. I will not rebuke you for your sacrifices or your burnt offerings, which are continually before me. I will not take a bull from your house, nor goats out of your folds. For every beast of the forest is mine, and the cattle on a thousand hills. I know all the birds of the mountains, and the wild beasts of the fields are mine. If I were hungry, I would not tell you, for the world is mine and all its fullness. Will I eat of the flesh of bulls or drink the blood of goats? Offer to God thanksgiving and pray your vows to the Most High. Call upon me in the day of trouble. I will deliver you, and
4: you will glorify me. And God will bless the reading and the hearing of his word. Did we get the mic right? Is it on now? We good? Okay, got the thumbs up. Good enough. All right. Now would you bow with us, please, for the invocation? Lord, we invoke your blessings upon us today as we here at Central Baptist Church are gathered to worship you in spirit and in truth. We thank you for this opportunity and this privilege, and we pray the Holy Spirit to move and speak in our hearts. In the name of Christ our Lord. Amen. Shirley will lead us, page 213. We will glorify that we stand.

0: pastoral prayer.
1: Our Father, we are grateful today for the love and the grace that surround us here. We are thankful for the Vacation Bible School, for those who put forth the effort to reach out to these children in whatever capacity to share with them the good news of the gospel. We are thankful for the church's ministry and our opportunity all of us have to participate in it in so many ways. Today, Lord, as we are gathered, we come bringing our own problems and needs and petitions before your throne of grace. But we are also thinking of those today who are not with us, who have their own needs, their own petitions to bring before you. We lift them all to you, asking you to hear our prayers. Today, in a world that is at war, we pray for wisdom for the leaders of the world, that they may find a way to peace. For we are reminded of your word that Jesus our Lord has taught us, blessed are the peacemakers. Today, as we are gathered here at Central Church, we pray that your Spirit will indeed move and speak in every heart, that your word will reverberate in us, and we will again hear what you would have us to hear from your word. For this is our prayer, in the name of Christ Jesus, our Savior and our Lord. Amen. Amen. Surely will lead us in blessed assurance, Jesus is mine, 334.

Thank you. You may be seated. As we have our offer for prayer, remember there's plates here or in the back. If you come in, if you don't want to walk up here, you can put an offering plate in the back or you can come forward. As long as we come to you. That's what God asks us to do. Let's go to the Lord in prayer. Our most gracious, kind, and loving Heavenly Father, we pause this morning to say thank you. Thank you, Father, that you allowed us another opportunity to be back into your house to give thanks and praise to you. Thank you, Father, for each one who made the effort to be here. Thank you for those who are listening via radio and by Facebook. We ask your blessings upon all. And Father, for those who are not able to be with us because of illness, whatever this case may be, oh God, we just ask you would bless them and heal their bodies. Get them back at Central Baptist Church. We love them and ask your blessings upon them. Father, we truly do thank you that we're able to do the right thing and open up Central Baptist Church for Vacation Bible School. Thank you, Lord, for those who spent time, energy, and preparing for Vacation Bible School. Thank you for the kids that came, the parents, grandparents, whoever it was at Baldwin. We thank you for that. We ask, Lord, that you would continue to bless, continue to be with our country, continue, Father, to be with our local police department, their first responders. Lord, they also face danger every day of their life, that they're out there on the force, not even thinking about going to a house fire, what possibly could happen. Lord, we just ask your blessings and be close to them and surround your love around them. As we think about up in Carroll County, two young men going to a home to take care of the business that they were asked to go deal with. Both shot. One lost his life. The other one is surviving. Lord, we just pray for that family that lost their life and pray for the one, Lord, who didn't lose his life but is recovering. Father, we never know when that moment might happen. So, God, we just pray that you will touch our hearts. And if we don't know you, Lord, as our personal Lord and Savior, I pray that today will be the day that they will come, offer up their life to you. And, Father, maybe some here that need to rededicate. Father, we give you thanks for them as well. May you pray, Lord, that that will come to as well. And Lord, they will come to you and say, Father, forgive me for my past and help me to live a good Christian life going forward. Father, we all make mistakes. We all fall short. So please forgive us for those times. Lord, as we get ready to give back to you just a small portion of what you have blessed each one of us with, let the monies be used that's taken here today to honor and glorify your name. Why? Because we love you. And we thank you so much for giving to us. And most of all, thank you for your son who you gave to us. Be with Brother R.G. as he stands before us again this morning, delivering the message that you have laid upon his heart. And Father, as we go into communion, Lord, help us to make sure that our heart is right before we take communion. And when it's all said and done, there'll be some left reminding us there's folks outside these four walls of this building needs to know about you and needs the love of Christ. Go with us, lead, guide, and direct us, and Father, please forgive us for our sins. This I ask in your name, I pray. Amen.

Amen. Thank you, Diane. Let's prepare our hearts for Holy Communion. If you would look in your bulletin, there's an insert, a litany for Holy Communion for today. I'm going to ask if you will to participate in this prayer by repeating the dark words, words printed in the bold print aloud, if you will, please. That would get us all involved in the prayer as we prepare our hearts for communion today. Lord, we encounter your love. Sometimes we are not sure why we come. Habit, duty, the easiest option. Sometimes the hymns are empty, the words are dull, and we really don't concentrate. Quite often, the mind wanders off to other things. Wouldn't it be nice to be a happy pagan? But then, Lord, we encounter your love. Around us is a world of extraordinary wonder and terror. People are discovering love and losing it. Some are striding forward confidently, and others are walking on broken glass. Some are full of hope, and some are crushed and exhausted. And always the burning, pressing beauty of God is coming to meet us. Lord, we encounter your love. Each of us brings our own special people to the service, carrying them in our hearts. The child we despair of and the child we long for. The parent we love but who can no longer live alone. The friend whose cancer has wrecked her life. We bring them with us, Lord, because we encounter your love. In our deepest places, there are hidden fears and thoughts we admit to no one. All our vulnerability is exposed there, all the darkness which waits in our dreams. Perhaps we can begin to see that nothing is unknown to you, and that you look with mercy, not with blame. We come ourselves, Lord, to encounter your love. Gracious God, in this service, we come to break bread for the community and pour wine for the world. We break bread for our sin and pour wine for our celebration. We break bread for each other and pour wine for your kingdom. Bless us and all those for whom we pray, that we may encounter your love. Brother.

0: I'll be reading from the book of 1 Corinthians, chapter 11, verses 23 through 26. For I received from the Lord what I also passed on to you. The Lord Jesus, on the night he was betrayed, took bread, and when he had given thanks, he broke it and said, "This is my body, which is for you. Do this in remembrance of me." In the same way, after supper, he took the cup, saying, "This cup is the new covenant in my blood. Do this, whenever you drink it, in remembrance of me. For whenever you eat this bread and drink this cup, you proclaim the Lord's death until he comes."
1: Amen. Thank you, Lane. Let us prepare our hearts by bowing together and having a few moments of silence in which we may confess our sins or ask for God's guidance upon our lives as we prepare our hearts for communion. May we bow together for a few moments in silent prayer and meditation.

Join us now as we pray together the prayer that our Lord taught us to pray, saying, Our Father, who art in heaven, hallowed be thy name. Thy kingdom come, thy will be done, on earth as it is in heaven. Give us this day our daily bread, and forgive us our trespasses, as we forgive those who trespass against us. And lead us not into temptation, but deliver us from evil. For thine is the kingdom, the power, and the glory, forever and ever. Amen.

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We are grateful, O Lord, for the precious body of Jesus our Lord broken for us on Calvary's cross, that we might receive forgiveness for all of our sin and have eternal life. So we pray in his name. Amen. And Jesus said, "Take and eat in remembrance of me." And then the scripture tells us he took the cup. Again, may I ask that we pray. We are grateful for the precious blood of Christ our Lord, shed so long ago on Calvary's cross, but that still washes us and cleanses us from all of our sin. Precious is the blood of the Lamb, in whose name we pray. Amen. And Jesus said, "Take and drink in remembrance of me." So I call your attention today to the Gospel of Matthew in chapter 9. The story that we're reading today from Matthew 9 is recorded in all three of the synoptic Gospels, Matthew, Mark, and Luke. Mark has the longest number of verses about this story, goes into much more detail than either Matthew or Luke. We're using Matthew's today. And then we're going to also make some references to Mark to help us understand what's going on in this story today. It's a story within a story, actually. So I call your attention then to Matthew chapter 9, beginning at verse 18. While Jesus spoke about these things to them, behold, a ruler came and worshiped him, saying, "My daughter has just died. But come and lay your hand on her, and she will live." So Jesus arose and followed him, and so did his disciples. And suddenly, a woman who had a flow of blood for 12 years came from behind and touched the hem of his garment. For she said to herself, "If only I may touch his garment, I shall be made well." But Jesus turned around, and when he saw her, he said, "Be of good cheer, daughter. Your faith has made you well." And the woman was made well from that hour. When Jesus came into the ruler's house and saw the flute players and the noisy crowd wailing, he said to them, "Make room, for the girl is not dead, but sleeping." And they ridiculed him. But when the crowd was put outside, he went in and took her by the hand, and the girl arose. And the report of this went out into all that land. God will bless the reading and hearing of his word from Matthew chapter 9, verses 18 through 26. Would you bow with us once more for prayer? Lord, speak to us through your word in the name of Jesus. Amen. Do you ever deal with depression? Some people have what's called chronic depression. That's a whole different ballgame. That often requires all kinds of medications and treatments and everything else. It is a terrible disease, chronic depression is, because it just keeps you feeling down all the time. But for most of us, depression is just something that happens to us when we're feeling sad about life or when somebody passes away and leaves us with this empty spot in our heart, or we get our heart broken by someone or something. All these kinds of things, you get the picture, leads us to being depressed. Have you ever been despondent? Just felt like life just wasn't going to ever hand you a good hand again. That you just were floating out there and that everything bad could happen is going to happen to you. You're feeling despondent. Have you ever felt desperate? Some people have. If you've ever had to battle the big C word, cancer, and gone through all kinds of treatments and everything else, you understand what it means to be desperate that you will try most any kind of chemotherapy or any kind of radiation or any kind of infusion or whatever else.
it might be. I remember when I had cancer, the doctor offered me all these different choices of treatments that we could do. And I looked at him and said, let's just do them all. I mean, you know, you get desperate. You want to do something out of your desperation to make sure that everything's going to be all right. So when you think about those three words, depressed, despondent, and desperate, you can think about the people in these two stories woven together in Matthew's gospel. We begin with this ruler, and we learn from Mark that he was a ruler of the synagogue, a man by the name of Jairus. Mark tells us that his daughter was very ill at the point of death. Matthew says she was already dead when he got there. I don't know what that confusion is about, but that doesn't really matter to us today. What matters to us is the fact that this man, this ruler of the synagogue, this man who held status in the community, this man who held power and was recognized, was desperate. You know, the religious leaders among Judaism were very much opposed to Jesus very often because his interpretation of the scripture, his understanding of the law, the Torah, was often different from theirs. He brought on a whole new interpretation and understanding of so many of the Old Testament laws. He didn't come to destroy that, by the way. I did not come to destroy, I came to fulfill the law and the prophets, is what Jesus said in the Sermon on the Mount. So we understand then that Jesus did not come to destroy the law, and yet they were often opposed to him, the Jewish leadership was, religious leadership. But remember that, and then think about this ruler of the synagogue, this Jewish religious leader, comes to Jesus. You see, there are times in life when all of that just doesn't matter anymore. There are times when you think, well, I want to be a Baptist, or I want to be a Methodist, or I want to be a Pentecostalist, I want to be a Presbyterian. And then one day, tragedy strikes in your life, or illness comes, and all of a sudden, none of that makes any difference. You just want to come to Jesus. You just want God to move in your life, to help you, to strengthen you, to heal you, to forgive you, whatever it may be. So this man came to Jesus, and whether his daughter was already dead or whether she was near death, either way, let's just understand this man came out of desperation. And what did Jesus do? Immediately he turned to go with him. The shepherd of the flock, capital S, the shepherd, I am the shepherd, Jesus said, was going to go with his flock. He was going to do for this man and his daughter whatever he could do.

under many physicians, and she had spent everything she had. Not a penny left. She had paid out everything she could come up with, trying to find a cure, trying to find help, trying for somebody to tell her, this will take care of your problem. So you can understand that, can't you? You can identify with that. There are many people who can identify with her. Desperate for many different reasons, gone through all kinds of medical treatments, spent all kinds of tons of money, and still no better. 12 years this woman has been going through all of this. Why didn't she just come up to Jesus and tell him? Well, several reasons. Number one, she was unclean. Religiously, ritually unclean. Because this is what the Torah said. When a woman had an issue of blood, she was considered to be, for those days, unclean. She'd had it for 12 years. So she couldn't just walk up to a rabbi, a holy man, and start talking to him. You know, religion sometimes can do some crazy things to people. Sometimes we have some wild and crazy notions about how we do things that probably we'd be better off to toss outside the stained glass windows. But anyway, this woman felt like she was unclean. She felt like she couldn't approach Jesus, so she had to sneak through the crowd. There's something else here. A woman just couldn't walk up and talk to a man. It was a man's world. It was a patriarchal society. So women couldn't walk up to a strange man and just start talking to him. So she couldn't do that either, because by this point her husband was long gone, divorced from her, because she was ritually unclean for all this amount of time. Unfair? Yes. Horrible? Yes. But it's the way it was. You have to understand it's how life was for those folks. So there were those reasons she couldn't just approach him and start talking to him. So she goes up to him and she thinks, if I can just touch his garment, it'll be okay. And when she touched him, he felt the power go out of him. She felt the power in her. She knew that moment. She felt it in her heart, in her life, and in her body. She was healed. Because Jesus turned around to her when he felt that power go out of his body and said, Daughter, your faith has made you well. It wasn't some magic trick. It wasn't because you believed in some superstition. It was because of your faith that you came and touched the hem of my garment. It was your faith that made you well. But now we've got this dead child to deal with. Can't even imagine. I hope you can't imagine what that would be like. I hope you've never had to experience that. But if you have, may God bless you and grant you strength. Because there was this child lying back at home. All the mourners had come, and they hired these flute players to play these sad and mournful tunes. And they had these professional mourners to come in and lead people in their cries of grief. So when Jesus got there, there was quite a commotion. There were all of these people in tears, all of these flute players playing these sad and mournful tunes. And what did Jesus do? Y'all get out of here. He sent them away. He said, this child is not dead. She's only sleeping. Now, what did that mean? Did that mean she was literally sleeping and not dead? No. Here's how that works. If we go back and we read in Paul's letter to the Thessalonians, it will help us a bit if we understand that. In that letter, he reminds us that those who have died before us are awaiting that day when the trumpet of God shall sound and all of those who believe shall be raised. So it's not like they are asleep in the sense that we think of sleep. It is in the sense that they are waiting to be awakened, ultimately awakened at the resurrection. So Jesus knew this child, even though the child was lifeless, that there was something he could do. And so he goes in and he takes her by the hand. And Mark says he speaks some Aramaic words, Talitha kumi. Talitha kumi. And the child that was not breathing begins to breathe. And the child that was lying lifeless on that bed began to move.
And she stepped up, and Mark said, in Mark's gospel,

Jesus said, give us maybe something to eat. Let's go on with life here. Think about that one for a moment, my friends. So listen, no matter how depressed you may be feeling today, or how depressed you may feel in the future, no matter how despondent you may be, or how despondent you may be in the future, no matter how desperate you may be, or how desperate you may be in the future, all of those feelings, my friends, are normal. Unfortunately, they are a part of life, because we've got a lot of stuff to deal with in life. There's death, and there's sickness, and there's tragedy, and there's terror. There's all kinds of things that come into our life that make us depressed and despondent and desperate. But this story within a story reminds us there is one who can help us overcome. There is one who can guide us on the steps that we need to take in life. There is one who can come into our lives and give us hope when it feels like hope is gone. Always count on him. Whether you touch the hem of his garment, or whether you come before him like this ruler did, a bowing on your knees, come to him. Come to him. Come to him. Come to him. Let us pray. Lord, today, we all know what it's like to go through troubles, trials, and tribulations in life. Some more than others. Some, yes, some worse than others. But we all know what it's like. We know what heartbreak is like, and we know what sickness is like, and we know what loneliness is like, and we know what fear is like, and anxiety. We know what it's all like. So today, we pray that we may find the path forward through our faith in Christ Jesus our Lord, in whose name we pray. Amen. 426, Victory in Jesus, is our hymn of invitation and decision, as is our Baptist tradition. I'll be down front. If there's a spiritual need in your heart and in your life, I remind you this is God's invitation open to you as we sing one of the great hymns of the faith. 426.

0: 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Always need an overseer, brother.
1: 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So let's bow for the benediction, and then those members of the central group can just remember. Now may the Lord bless you and keep you.

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5: 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Highs level off around 94 this afternoon under partly cloudy skies, west winds 8 to 15 miles per hour. Mainly cloudy skies tonight, slight chance of thunderstorms 68. With Motown, the Beatles, and more, I'm Weatherology meteorologist Paul Trombley in the Groove Weather Center. Right now, it's 87 degrees.

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4: ABC News, I'm Mike Dabusky. Maine Senate candidate Graham Plattner is continuing to battle accusations of misconduct towards women ahead of Maine's Democratic primary this Tuesday. Tensions are rising in the Middle East, with Israel firing a deadly wave of airstrikes on southern Lebanon this weekend.
5: Talks to end the war between the U.S. and Iran are also hinging on the conflict in Lebanon between Israel and the Iranian-backed military group Hezbollah. Lebanon state media says Israeli strikes on southern Lebanon killed 9 people, including 3 members of the Lebanese military. The strikes coming days after Israel and Lebanon reached a new ceasefire agreement, but Hezbollah has rejected the terms of that deal.
4: ABC's Michelle Franzen, hours before Israel reported 2 separate Hezbollah attacks in northern Israel. And a manhunt is underway in Ohio, where at least 2 gunmen opened fire at a festival last night. At least a dozen people were wounded. This is ABC News.
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8: Groove Weather is brought to you by FNL Market, with the freshest meats and produce on Memorial Avenue in Lynchburg. Highs level off around 94 this afternoon under partly cloudy skies, west winds 8 to 15 miles per hour. Mainly cloudy skies tonight, slight chance of thunderstorms, 68. With Motown, the Beatles, and more, I'm weatherology meteorologist Paul Trombley in the Groove Weather Center, currently 88.

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0: Now let's get back in the groove.
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5: Groove Weather is brought to you by FNL Market, with the freshest meats and produce on Memorial Avenue in Lynchburg. Highs level off around 94 this afternoon under partly cloudy skies, west winds 8 to 15 miles per hour. Mainly cloudy skies tonight, slight chance of thunderstorms 68. With Motown, the Beatles, and more, I'm Weatherology Meteorologist Paul Trombley in the Groove Weather Center. Right now, 86.

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5: Groove Weather is brought to you by FNL Market, with the freshest meats and produce on Memorial Avenue in Lynchburg. Highs level off around 94 this afternoon under partly cloudy skies, west winds 8 to 15 miles per hour. Mainly cloudy skies tonight, slight chance of thunderstorms 68. With Motown, the Beatles, and more, I'm meteorologist Paul Trombley in the Groove Weather Center. 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
1: ABC News, I'm Mike Dabusky. A fresh round of reaction to the latest allegations leveled against Maine Senate candidate Graham Plattner. Virginia Senator Mark Warner speaking with ABC's This Week about that New York Times report outlining accusations that Plattner was physically rough with an ex-partner.
2: The allegations are made. I think you ought to have at least some attempt to prove whether they are. Disprove them if that's the case.
1: Governor Janet Mills will also appear on Tuesday's ballot, even though she suspended her campaign weeks ago. To the war in Iran, where the ceasefire with the U.S. is once again being tested.
3: Still no sign of a deal to end the war with Iran, which is now into its 100th day, and the ceasefire is under real strain. The U.S. military saying it shot down two more Iranian one-way attack drones, which were threatening ships in the Strait of Hormuz.
1: ABC's Tom Sufi Burridge in Jerusalem, and police in Ohio are still looking for the multiple gunmen who opened fire at a festival in Toledo last night, injuring a dozen people. This is ABC News.
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5: Groove Weather is brought to you by FNL Market, with the freshest meats and produce on Memorial Avenue in Lynchburg. Highs level off around 94 this afternoon under partly cloudy skies. West winds 8 to 15 miles per hour. Mainly cloudy skies tonight. Slight chance of thunderstorms, 68. With Motown, The Beatles, and more, I'm weatherology meteorologist Paul Trombley in the Groove Weather Center. Right now, it's 90 degrees.

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2: Groove Weather is brought to you by FNL Market, with the freshest meats and produce on Memorial Avenue in Lynchburg. Highs level off around 94 this afternoon under partly cloudy skies, west winds 8 to 15 miles per hour. Mainly cloudy skies tonight, slight chance of thunderstorms 68. With Motown, the Beatles, and more, I'm weatherology meteorologist Paul Trombley in the Groove Weather Center. Right now, it's 88 degrees.

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4: Groove Weather is brought to you by FNL Market, with the freshest meats and produce on Memorial Avenue in Lynchburg. Highs level off around 94 this afternoon under partly cloudy skies, west winds 8 to 15 miles per hour. Mainly cloudy skies tonight, slight chance of thunderstorms 68. With Motown, the Beatles, and more, I'm weatherology meteorologist Paul Trombley in the Groove Weather Center. Right now, it's 88 degrees.

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1: ABC News, I'm Mike Dubusky. Iranian officials now say the continued blocking of the Strait of Hormuz by the U.S. increases the threat to American bases in the area. ABC's Tom Sufi Burridge reports from Jerusalem.
2: The ceasefire between the U.S. and Iran around the Strait of Hormuz and in the Gulf is already pretty tenuous. We've seen that within the last 48 hours, the Iranians and the U.S. military exchanging pretty significant fire. The U.S. military insisting it is taking a defensive posture and attacking Iran to deter further attacks.
1: Today marks 100 days since the beginning of the war with Iran. Meanwhile, there's a fresh round of violence in Ukraine, with President Volodymyr Zelensky today accusing Russia of striking targets near Chernobyl. Ukraine has been hammering St. Petersburg in recent days. And a manhunt is underway in Ohio right now for the multiple suspects in last night's mass shooting at an outdoor festival. Toledo authorities are urging anyone who captured video of the incident to send it to police. A dozen people were hurt there. This is ABC News.
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4: Groove Weather is brought to you by FNL Market, with the freshest meats and produce on Memorial Avenue in Lynchburg. Highs level off around 94 this afternoon under partly cloudy skies, west winds 8 to 15 miles per hour. Mainly cloudy skies tonight, slight chance of thunderstorms 68. With Motown, the Beatles, and more, I'm weatherologist Paul Trombley in the Groove Weather Center. 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
5: Groove Weather is brought to you by F&L Market, with the freshest meats and produce on Memorial Avenue in Lynchburg. Highs level off around 94 this afternoon under partly cloudy skies, west winds 8 to 15 miles per hour. Mainly cloudy skies tonight, slight chance of thunderstorms 68. With Motown, the Beatles, and more, I'm meteorologist Paul Trombley in the Groove Weather Center, currently 91.

0: gentlemen. Yes, that's right. 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
1: ABC News, I'm Mike Dabusky. The Israeli Defense Forces now say they've identified Iranian missiles launched towards their territory and are now working to intercept. It's the first such bombardment since the ceasefire in April, and it comes following recent Israeli strikes on Hezbollah targets in Beirut, Lebanon.
2: What's happened over the last week or so is that the situation in Lebanon has become increasingly important for the negotiation between the U.S. and Iran to try and get a deal to reopen the Strait of Hormuz and avoid a return to a full-scale war.
1: ABC's Tom Sufi Burridge in Jerusalem. In Toledo, Ohio, a dozen people are recovering from injuries after gunfire erupted at an outdoor festival last night. At least two gunmen are still on the run, and police there are asking for the public's help to identify the suspects. And it's less than 2 days until Maine's Democratic Senate primary, where Graham Plattner is leading despite a series of scandals. This is ABC News.
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5: 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Mainly cloudy skies expected tonight with a slight chance of thunderstorms. Lows level off around 68. Northerly winds around 5 miles per hour. High of 89 tomorrow, a mix of clouds and sun. With Motown, the Beatles, and more, I'm weatherology meteorologist Paul Trombley in the Groove Weather Center. Currently, it's 91 degrees.

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7: 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Mainly cloudy skies expected tonight with a slight chance of thunderstorms. Lows level off around 68. Northerly winds around 5 miles per hour. High of 89 tomorrow, a mix of clouds and sun. With Motown, the Beatles, and more, I'm weatherology meteorologist Paul Trombley in the Groove Weather Center. Right now, it's 90 degrees.

0: Says it's intercepted all the missiles fired from Iran today, the first volley of strikes from the Iranian military since the beginning of the ceasefire. It's the latest round of violence threatening to prolong the conflict between the U.S. and Iran, which is now 100 days old. Republican Representative Mike McCaul speaking with ABC's This Week earlier today, standing by President Trump's strategy.
1: This is the first president in 50 years to actually try to do something about the problem. A nuclear Iran is not acceptable. We've always said that. Every president since 1979.
0: Less than 2 days to go now before the Democratic Senate primary in Maine, and there's still no answers as to who's responsible for that mass shooting in Toledo, Ohio last night. At least a dozen people were wounded there. All are now in stable condition. Police believe at least two gunmen were involved and are asking for the public's help in identifying those two suspects. This is ABC News.
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4: 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Mainly cloudy skies expected tonight with a slight chance of thunderstorms. Lows level off around 68. Northerly winds around 5 miles per hour. High of 89 tomorrow, a mix of clouds and sun. With Motown, the Beatles, and more, I'm weatherology meteorologist Paul Trombley in the Groove Weather Center. Right now, 91.

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5: 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Mainly cloudy skies expected tonight with a slight chance of thunderstorms. Lows level off around 68. Northerly winds around 5 miles per hour. High of 89 tomorrow, a mix of clouds and sun. With Motown, the Beatles, and more, I'm weatherology meteorologist Paul Trombley in the Groove Weather Center. Right now, 91.

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Somebody help!

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9: 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Mainly cloudy skies expected tonight, with a slight chance of thunderstorms. Lows level off around 68. Northerly winds around 5 miles per hour. High of 89 tomorrow, a mix of clouds and sun. With Motown, the Beatles, and more, I'm weatherology meteorologist Paul Trombley in the Groove Weather Center. Currently, it's 90 degrees.

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But I wanna know for sure. 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
6: 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Jan Schimmick is always here with a cool tune. And we start off with the Bangles, Walk Like an Egyptian.

0: kind of special about the Bengals there. And Walk Like an Egyptian, Michelle Steele, just turned 67 years old, bass player, lead singer of the Bengals. 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
1: Hey, Bart, this is Ron from Marietta, Georgia. I wonder if you could play Rolling Stones cover by Irma Thomas. It's called Time Is On My Side. Appreciate it, Bart. Thanks.
0: Thank you, Ron. First recorded by Kai Winding in 1963, a jazz trombonist. And here is Irma Thomas's cover of Time Is On My Side.

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1: Marvin Gaye and Hitchhike. All right, got to play the Stones after all that. Let's play the B-side, Satisfaction, the under-assistant West Coast promotion.

0: Always fun to play the B-sides, and that's the Undersistent West Coast Promotion Man, and you flip over Satisfaction, that's what you get. It was on the album Out of Our Heads. 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I'm Bart Short. 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
1: 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Was wondering if I can request a Standell's Daily Double. Of course, Dirty Water, but about the follow-up, if you could play Sometimes Good Guys Don't Wear White.
0: Thank you, John. I looked it up. These guys started out in Los Angeles in 1962.

Sometimes good guys don't wear white, and Dirty Water from the Standells. Daily Double request here on the Time Warp Radio Show. He had a brief appearance in the Standells. I am talking about Lowell George. Here he is from the last record album, Little Feet, and All That You Dream.

0: Paul George with the lead vocals on that, All That You Dream, and that's Little Feet from the last record album, also covered quite nicely by Linda Ronstadt. 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
1: Hello again, Bart. Here I am again, Roger, calling you again from Mount Pleasant, Iowa. Got another great classic oldie for you to play, if you would, that 1976 hit song, The Wreck of the Evan Fitzgerald by Gordon Lightfoot. When that wreck happened in November of 1975, I can honestly say that I do not remember that happening, but that song was certainly overplayed a lot in 1976. So, Bart, thank you again. We'll talk to you again soon.
0: I agree. It was overplayed at the time. We played it a lot on KRNA when I was there back in Iowa City. But since I haven't heard it in years and you made the request, it's good to

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1: Bart Shore, you great American you. This is Grant McGee calling from Clovis, New Mexico, USA, North America, Spaceship Earth. I had a college, a flashback to college radio this week, 1976. The Flamin' Groovies and Shake Some Action. Do you think you could give that a spin, Bart? Huh? You reckon? Bart, thanks. You're the greatest. Rock on.
0: Thank you, Grant. You're way too nice.

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1: Hi, Bart. Tom Berry from Moro, Minnesota. This week I have a song by Blue Oyster Cult. It's called Burning for You.
0: Thank you, Tom. Here you go.

0: Sea, Blue Oyster Cult, big hit for them, 1981. Burning for You on the Time Warp Radio Show. 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
1: Best remembered for their trio of hits during the 1960s, He's So Fine, One Fine Day, and Sweet Talking Guy. I'm referring to the foursome known as the Chiffons, who back in the early 60s began their career as the Four Pennies. Today we'll spotlight the following single from 1966, reaching number 85 in the pop charts. Here are the Chiffons with Stop, Look, and Listen.

0: All I Really Want to Do, The Byrds, with the Bob Dylan song. That was out in 1965. That very same year, Cher released the very same song as her debut single. This is Time Warp Radio.
1: Hey, Bart. Mike Collin from the western suburbs of Chicago. Hey, I've got a request for a guilty pleasure. It's called Wham Bam Shang-a-Lang by One Hit Wonder called Silver. A little cheeky, but nonetheless, not a bad tune.
0: Well, this was a hit in 1976.

0: Bloomberg. ABC News, I'm Wayne Cabot. Whatever's left of the Iran war ceasefire that began in April is on life support. Iran launching ballistic missiles into Israel today, first time since the ceasefire. ABC's Tom Sufi Burridge in London on escalating attacks this weekend.
1: There had been two launches of unidentified projectiles or drones into northern Israel by Hezbollah. And then this news that Israel has launched pretty significant airstrikes into Dahiya, that southern neighborhood of the Lebanese capital, a stronghold of Hezbollah.
0: The question tonight is, will Israel also fire into Iran in retaliation? President Trump from his New Jersey golf course told Axios he's called Israel's Benjamin Netanyahu, asking him not to. Concession workers at SoFi Stadium are set to go on strike as the World Cup begins. For the NBA Finals tomorrow, the NYPD reports no specific threat, but is raising its risk assessment. The president will be there. This is ABC News.
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4: 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Slight chance of thunderstorms tonight, otherwise partly cloudy skies. Lows level off around 68. Winds out of the north, around 5 miles per hour. Sunshine mixed with clouds at times again tomorrow. Highs around 90. With Motown, The Beatles, and more. I'm weatherology meteorologist Paul Trombley in the Groove Weather Center. Right now, 89.

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9: 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Slight chance of thunderstorms tonight, otherwise partly cloudy skies. Lows level off around 68. Winds out of the north around 5 miles per hour. Sunshine mixed with clouds at times again tomorrow. Highs around 90. With Motown, the Beatles, and more, I'm weatherology meteorologist Paul Trombley in the Groove Weather Center. Right now, 89.

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1: ABC News, I'm Wayne Cabot. A new wave of attacks in the Middle East. Iran firing missiles over Israel for the first time since April when the hostilities were supposed to end.
2: The IDF saying it intercepted all 10 Iranian missiles, and there are no reports anyone was killed or injured in the attack.
1: ABC's Tom Sufi Burridge in London. Israel not saying if it will retaliate for Iran's retaliation against Israel. Strikes on Beirut today. Crude oil up 3%. Ukraine is on the offensive, unleashing another massive attack inside Russia.